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0: Holmes Show. Regarding Myles Garrett, Browns GM Andrew Berry says he was never looking to trade Garrett. Hey, Andrew, what's next? You were never looking to trade for that creep Deshaun Watson? Of course you were looking to trade Garrett, because Garrett was never going to be Joe Thomas, a Hall of Famer with no team success to show for it.
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0: The National Weather Service in Indianapolis has issued a tornado warning for southern Clinton County, northeastern Boone County, northern Hamilton County, Tipton County, until 10:30 p.m. Eastern Daylight Time. At 9:51 p.m. Eastern Daylight Time, a severe thunderstorm capable of producing a tornado was located near Frankfort, moving east at 55 miles per hour. Expected hazards include tornado. This is a radar-indicated threat. The following impacts are expected. Flying debris will be dangerous to those caught without shelter. Mobile homes will be damaged or destroyed. Damage to roofs, windows, and vehicles will occur. Tree damage is likely. Locations impacted include Frankfort, Tipton, Windfall, Arcadia, Kirkland, Atlanta, and Kempton. This includes Interstate 65 between mile markers 148 and 156. Take cover now. Move to a basement or an interior room on the lowest floor of a sturdy building. Avoid windows. If you are outdoors, in a mobile home, or in a vehicle, move to the closest substantial shelter and protect yourself from flying debris. Repeating, a tornado warning has been issued until 10:30 p.m. Eastern Daylight Time for the following counties in Indiana, Boone, Clinton, Hamilton, and Tipton.
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14: 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Regarding Myles Garrett, Browns GM Andrew Berry says he was never looking to trade Garrett. Hey, Andrew, what's next? You were never looking to trade for that creep Deshaun Watson? Of course you were looking to trade Garrett, because Garrett was never going to be Joe Thomas, a Hall of Famer with no team success to show for it.
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was the only touchdown of his high school career. All right, that's pretty sweet. So a 24-point comeback erased in 3 minutes, and then they lose the game anyway.

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0: The National Weather Service in Indianapolis has issued a tornado warning for northern Johnson County, southeastern Marion County, until 11:15 p.m. Eastern Daylight Time. At 10:49 p.m. Eastern Daylight Time, a severe thunderstorm capable of producing a tornado was located near Southport, or 8 miles south of Indianapolis, moving east at 50 miles per hour. Expected hazards include tornado. This is a radar-indicated threat. The following impacts are expected. Flying debris will be dangerous to those caught without shelter. Mobile homes will be damaged or destroyed. Damage to roofs, windows, and vehicles will occur. Tree damage is likely. Locations impacted include Indianapolis, Greenwood, Beech Grove, Southport, New Whiteland, and Homecroft. This includes the following highways: Interstate 65 between mile markers 96 and 105. Interstate 74 between mile markers 97 and 100. Take cover now. Move to a basement or an interior room on the lowest floor of a sturdy building. Avoid windows. If you are outdoors, in a mobile home, or in a vehicle, move to the closest substantial shelter and protect yourself from flying debris. Repeating, a tornado warning has been issued until 11:15 p.m. Eastern Daylight Time for the following counties in Indiana, Johnson, and Marion.
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21: 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It sucked.
0: 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It's just a fact. 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
24: 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High, deep, left field. There it goes. A three-run go-ahead blast for A. Eugenio Suarez.
25: They're waving around Friedel. Up throwing Anthony. Throw to the plate. Not in time. And the Reds walk it off at 11. 6-5.
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0: 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What do you watch? 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
24: In 1965, the Reds made what most fans still remember as the worst trade in club history, sending Frank Robinson to the Orioles for two pitchers and a rookie outfielder. One of those pitchers was Milt Pappas, who the Reds thought would join Jim Maloney to become one of the aces on the Reds staff. Pappas, in fact, had been an all-star in Baltimore and actually had a pretty good major league career. But those three seasons in Cincinnati were, oh, so painful. While Robinson was winning the Triple Crown in Baltimore, Pappas struggled with the Reds, and finally, the Milt Pappas experiment ended. He was traded away on this date, this June 11th, 1968, this date in Reds baseball.
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4: Swung on, crushed. 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There it goes. A three-run go-ahead blast for A. Eugenio Suarez.
5: They're waving around Friedel. Up throwing Anthony. Throw to the plate, not in time. And the Reds walk it off at 11, 6-5.
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1: I just saw maybe the funniest picture is my world's colliding. Danhausen posted up with Scott Van Pelt. That's a collaboration that I did not know that I needed in my life, but I could very much use a Danhausen cameo on SportsCenter with Scott Van Pelt after the New York Knicks win the NBA Finals, whether that be in game number 5 or in game number 6. Game number 6 would probably be a little bit better, because then he could be in Madison Square Garden. But that's just a hilarious photo to see. We'll get to putting the show to bed in just a second, but we'll take one final call. The text line remains open, but Michael is in Calgary. Mike, your final call of the night, my friend. How are you?
2: I'm doing well. How are you this evening?
1: I'm doing good.
2: Good. The comment I wanted to make was, assuming this young man, gets back in the game and recovers from some of his issues and has a successful college and professional career. The speculation about every single game that he plays in is going to be, I think, absolutely unrelenting. And I always thought the Achilles heel in team sports betting was the prop bets, and you just can't escape from that. How many passes do you throw? How many yards do you run? How many times do you target a particular receiver? And it's I think it's going to be a never-ending source of criticism and speculation. You may remember the NFL game midway through the season. I can't remember who the parties were, but one team was obviously going to lose the game and was trailing by, 10, 12 points or something. And they kicked a field goal with about 20 seconds left. Yeah. And everybody just went crazy that he, just a lot of people missed his spread. Yeah,
1: he knew the boards.
2: Your colleague earlier in the evening was saying, he thought this was, it's not so much you're betting you're going to win, but it's the money's made on the money line and the spreads and the prop bets. And
1: dangerous.
2: I hope he recovers from his. I really hope he recovers from his issues and goes on and has a successful life and career. But I don't think this is ever going to go away.
1: No, it never will. I mean, the first time he throws a bad interception, it's going to go nuclear. I mean, the kid can't be on social media anymore. And, God forbid he throws one in November when it really matters. He's 0-8 in November at Cincinnati when he was playing a Big 12 schedule. When he starts to lose, it's a problem. If he wins, it doesn't really matter. I do expect him to be a part of the roster. I just don't think this is going anywhere. If you asked me this yesterday, I would have said differently, but this round table thing, they are going to run this into the ground. There's too much invested in him to think otherwise. All right, let's put this show to bed. To do so, we welcome on Ben Strober. Oliver, please play the satisfying music.
3: How many people do you think would predict the Knicks to win the NBA Finals this year before it started then?
1: Not many. Not many. Well, it was a lock.
3: Before the season started, I think it was even kind of bold, I would say. I think a lot of people knew it was like if the Knicks were going to win the East, this year would be the one to do it. Well, somebody back in 2020, got the name right here, Evan, who went to Smithtown High School in New York, wrote down in his yearbook, Knicks win 2026 NBA Finals in 6 games.
1: That's like Simpsons level of predicting the future. I mean, that dude wishes he had a little bit of the Brendan Swordsby in him. Could you imagine predicting that and placing a wager on that? I mean, that would pay off not even tenfold, probably 20, 30-fold at that point. That is kind of crazy that you do something like that. Maybe I should do that. How does one get the powers where they can predict something like that? Because I have some things that I would like to use it on if I could. I have a couple of teams that I feel like are deserving to have that power bestowed upon them if I could.
3: He didn't even do it as a prediction. He just said he wanted to use the yearbook to make a bold declaration about his beloved Knicks, who concedes were terrible at the time.
1: If it was 2020, they were terrible. I mean, if it was anything other than before they got Jalen Brunson, they were pretty terrible. I mean, the Melo years were fun, but it's not like they were awesome. right? So like they've been pretty brutal for 20 some odd years. I didn't have yearbook quotes. Did you have yearbook quotes? They didn't allow us to have yearbook quotes. We didn't get superlatives or quotes, which is probably the best.
3: I honestly don't remember if I had one. You want to hear something really interesting about this? His parents were mad at him for not using his, like, quote to spotlight his school achievements, including being a member of the Honor Society.
1: Of course.
3: And having a really high GPA. Instead, he put Nixon 6, 2026.
1: Like, oh my God, you didn't have a quote from Henry David Thoreau. That's actually my parents put that. I didn't get like a senior quote, but my parents got a senior quote for me. They like bought out space, and it was some like Henry David Thoreau quote. I would have quoted Lil Wayne. So maybe
3: you got to hear this. So I don't remember if I even had my senior year was really weird because most of it was online due to COVID. The year before. There was this one guy in my class, and in his yearbook picture, his quote was, "Don't be OC making out in the hallways."
1: Hey, more power to him. More power.
3: I think I could find a picture of it somewhere, but that was somebody's real quote. I don't remember if I had one or not.
1: Yeah, we weren't given those. God, it would have been so much fun. It would have been so reckless. But it would have been so much fun. The recklessness is why they didn't give that to us. Update from around the world of sports. We talked about the NHL Stanley Cup. Canes up 3-2, going to Vegas with the potential to win it all for the first time in over 20 years. Team USA is going to be in action today in the World Cup. Excited about that one. Mexico beat South Africa 2-0. Korea beat the Czech 2-1. I'm excited about World Cup soccer. I'm not like the biggest soccer fan in the world, but I love tournament style soccer, and that has always been really intriguing to me. So really excited to see and get into that. That's going to do it for us. Big thanks to Josh Graham for stopping by. Thanks to Bruce Feldman for stopping by. Ben did a great job producing the show. Our guy Oliver in our Culver City studios. Hit me up on Twitter at The Denton Day. Enjoy the rest of your night. We're back right again tomorrow.
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9: We celebrate the grand opening of the National Baseball Hall of Fame in Cooperstown on this June 12th. It happened back in 1939, the Hall of Fame in Cooperstown opening for the first time. Over the years, many Reds greats have been elected, including Johnny Bench, Ernie Lombardi, Joe Morgan, Tony Perez, Barry Larkin, and Sparky Anderson. But what a lineup they had for that grand opening. Some of the players receiving their plaques that day included Cy Young, Tris Speaker, Walter Johnson, Ty Cobb, and of course, the one and only Babe Ruth. What an all-time all-star team. A Hall of Fame day this June 12th, This Date in Reds Baseball.
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9: We celebrate the grand opening of the National Baseball Hall of Fame in Cooperstown on this June 12th. It happened back in 1939. The Hall of Fame in Cooperstown opening for the first time. Over the years, many Reds greats have been elected, including Johnny Bench, Ernie Lombardi, Joe Morgan, Tony Perez, Barry Larkin, and Sparky Anderson. But what a lineup they had for that grand opening. Some of the players receiving their plaques that day included Cy Young, Tris Speaker, Walter Johnson, Ty Cobb, and of course, the one and only Babe Ruth. What an all-time all-star team. A Hall of Fame day this June 12th. This date in Reds baseball.
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0: Jim Rome Show. Regarding Myles Garrett, Browns GM Andrew Berry says he was never looking to trade Garrett. Hey, Andrew, what's next? You were never looking to trade for that creep Deshaun Watson? Of course you were looking to trade Garrett, because Garrett was never going to be Joe Thomas, a Hall of Famer with no team success to show for it.
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8: A better life with Dr. Sanjay Gupta.
9: People have started using AI for all sorts of things, but I cannot think of an area where the stakes are higher than your health. First of all, I'll tell you this. I know doctors who have cracked some seemingly impossible cases with the help of AI, so it can be a powerful tool. But AI can also hallucinate, provide bad advice, and be just as confident when it does that. If you do decide to plug any personal medical information into one of these chatbots, you should know that while the companies that created them have robust privacy protections in place, they are not bound by HIPAA, like your healthcare provider is. Whatever the advice presented to you, take it with a degree of healthy skepticism. Always get a second opinion. And remember, if you ever experience concerning symptoms, skip the AI consult and head straight to the ER. I'm Dr. Sanjay Gupta, helping you live a better life.
10: Right, it's like the B grade of college basketball. 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Making the tournament used to be a nice standard. But when you start handing out invites to teams with 16 losses just to satisfy a TV contract, you've turned a nice season into a certificate of attendance. 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

0: But the 68-team NCAA tournament was perfect the way it was. And the over-monetization of sports, I think, is lowering the overall product. It feels participation trophy adjacent now. It's like grade inflation. Making the tournament used to be a nice standard. It used to be this symbol of, hey, we're like an average basketball school now. We consistently make the tournament, right? It's like the B grade of college basketball. And then an A would be like, you know, a Sweet 16 or better or something like that. Making the tournament used to be a nice standard. But when you start handing out invites to teams with 16 losses just to satisfy a TV contract, you've turned a nice season into a certificate of attendance. It's like gym class. You get an A for just showing up.
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0: Before the season started, I think it was even kind of bold, I would say. I think a lot of people knew it was like, if the Knicks were going to win the East, this year would be the one to do it. Well, somebody back in 2020, get the name right here, Evan, who went to Smithtown High School in New York, wrote down in his yearbook, Knicks win 2026 NBA Finals in six games.
1: That's like Simpsons level of predicting the future. I mean, that dude wishes he had a little bit of the Brendan Swordsby in him. Could you imagine predicting that and placing a wager on that? I mean, that would pay off not even tenfold, probably 20, 30-fold at that point. That is kind of crazy that you do something like that. Maybe I should do that. How does one get the powers where they can predict something like that? Because I have some things that I would like to use it on if I could. I have a couple of teams that I feel like are deserving to have that power bestowed upon them if I could.
0: He didn't even do it as a prediction. He just said he wanted to use the yearbook to make a bold declaration about his beloved.
2: 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The Minnesota Lynx are on a mission. Despite being without five-time All-Star Nafisa Collier, they sit atop the league standings with a 10-2 record and eight straight wins. And it's rookie sensation Olivia Miles who leads them in both scoring and assists. The second overall pick is spurred on by the privilege of playing for a contender with a passionate fan base.
3: Minnesota just has such a great sports culture. 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Like it's trippy, but it's a testament to my impact and what I've been able to do here in such a short time. And so how much farther I can go with it as well.
2: The Lynx reached the WNBA Finals in 2024 and owned the best record in the league last year. 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
1: Went to Vegas with the potential to win it all for the first time in over 20 years. Team USA is going to be in action today in the World Cup. Excited about that one. Mexico beat South Africa 2-0. Korea beat the Czech 2-1. I'm excited about World Cup soccer. I'm not like the biggest soccer fan in the world, but I love tournament style soccer, and that has always been really intriguing to me. So really excited to see and get into that. That's going to do it for us. Big thanks to Josh Graham for stopping by. Thanks to Bruce Feldman for stopping by. Ben did a great job producing the show. Our guy Oliver in our Culver City studios. Hit me up on Twitter at The Denton Day. Enjoy the rest of your night. We're back right again tomorrow.
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6: I used to work at a bank. 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I don't like it when NBA coaches do it. If they want to wear their hat backwards during a game, okay, fine. Totally fine. Just don't do it when you're representing a billion-dollar franchise to the rest of the world.
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11: 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I was just Keith.

0: just your time. Stahl beats McNabb out of the corner. The shot pass from Ehlers. Heads up play from Ehlers. It goes off the pad of Carter Hart. Six goals in this Stanley Cup final for the captain, Jordan Stahl. This place erupts as the captain has done it again. And we're back.
1: He's done it again. It's 1-1. You can hear the crowd, the response from Carolina. With the game knotted up at a goal apiece. And then this name, you're going to hear from him later in the show. I thought his post-game, wasn't a press conference, it was on the ice post-game on ESPN and live in venue, was just top-notch. Andrei Svechnikov, 8:03. We're roughly 12 minutes into the second period, still tied at a goal apiece. And he finds the back of the net on ABC to take a 2-1 lead for Carolina on the power play, and the whole place goes nuts.
2: Despair. Systems pressure. Svechnikov scores! Andrei Svechnikov!

0: Sebastian Aho, the goal. Beautiful passing by the Canes. And they lead 3-1.
1: A complete reversal from most of this series. It's the Canes who dominate the second period. What a forecheck from Martin. And as his pass misses Svechnikov, Sean Walker, who's been tremendous in this series. That puck is a one-timer under the stick of Aho. Look at him take it off his feet. Touched it beautifully. And then straight up over Carter Hart.
2: The speed with which Carolina operated last night looked as fresh as I've seen them in the Stanley Cup final. And it's odd, too, because the way this series has ebbed and flowed. Remember, they were down 4-0 a couple games ago and rallied back, not to win, but to tie. And kind of these happy, big moment, demoralizing, sad moment. Happy, big moment, demoralizing, sad moment. And a 3-2 lead. It wasn't even the Aho goal that did it. The Canes now lead 4-1, middle of the third period, and this is, they score again on the power play. This goal is the sound, the Lenovo Center, the crowd. This is a crowd realizing we are about to go up 3-2 in the Stanley Cup final.
0: Drop back and takes off with the puck. Aho. It comes back. Ehlers, beautiful pass, and they score!

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15: I feel when I went to work, I wasn't sick Keith. 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
13: 32.

0: Sebastian Aho, the goal. Beautiful passing by the Canes. And they lead 3-1.
1: A complete reversal from most of this series. It's the Canes who dominate the second period. What a forecheck from Martin. And as his pass misses Svechnikov, Sean Walker, who's been tremendous in this series. That puck is a one-timer under the stick of Aho. Look at him take it off his feet. Touched it beautifully. And then straight up over Carter Hart.
2: Straight up over Carter Hart. Take that. That dude just a pummeling, a beating in the Stanley Cup final. Now, who else would it be? It's 3-1. Carolina leads, and this is the spot where in this series, Vegas, the opposing team, whoever's down, does something miraculous. Stuns the world. We go to overtime. We have a photo finish. But Svechnikov said, nah, man. I'm good. Ehlers to Svechnikov, and Carolina goes up 4-1. This is the dagger.
0: Drop back and takes off with the puck. Aho. It comes back. Ehlers, beautiful pass, and they score.

0: That's why we love hockey, dog. That is why we love hockey. The last thing that I'll give you from this, from the Carolina Hurricanes standpoint, is Svechnikov post-game. He's on the ice talking to ESPN and on his team stepping up, on Bussy stepping up, on the moment, on the atmosphere, on all of it. Here is Svechnikov after the win.
1: It was raised up, to be honest, just hard work, you know, and God will see everything.
2: Two goals for you tonight. How much pressure were you putting on yourself as the top guy of this team to produce?
1: Yeah, I mean, quite decent pressure, to be honest, this playoff. But, you know, just a new day was today, and, you know, thank God we won. And, like I said, we got one more on us.
2: So you build up a pretty big lead here, but at the end, they have a power play. What's going through your mind as you're watching your teammates and Brandon Bussy back there?
1: Yeah, we're just, to be honest, praying, you know, we need a good defense here and block some shots. And, I mean, key, what a block. Great game, you know, and Bussy was a hell of a game tonight.
2: Describe what it's like watching Bussy come in and play like this.
1: Yeah, I mean, the crowd loves Bussy, right, guys? Love you too, guys. You guys are the best.
0: He said, to be honest, just praying. I love it. It's great. 3-2 lead. But don't count out the Las Vegas Golden Knights. According to their head coach, John Tortorella, he made a promise at the podium. Here is Tortorella postgame.
3: John, in a spot like this, what do you want your team to draw on as you look ahead and move forward?
4: We're just going to get ready for our next game. We'll be back here. We're just going to do it in a different order. We're going to find a way. I'm going to leave my clothes here. That's for sure. They'll be in the hotel.
0: He's going to leave his clothes in Raleigh. We're going to go back to Vegas. We're going to win a game. We're going to come back to Raleigh for a game 7. My clothes will be sitting here in the hotel. He promises a game 7. When we come back, let's give you the top 3 moments of the week on the Drake Toll Show. And oh my goodness, the College World Series starts today. The World Cup, the United States playing Paraguay this afternoon. Make it this evening. It is Canada who will play Bosnia and Herzegovina this afternoon. And what else do you want, man? It's another beautiful day in sports. Westwood One Sports, the Westwood One Sports app. This is the Drake Toll Show.
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16: 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A three-run go-ahead blast for Eugenio Suarez.
17: 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Up throwing in. Throw to the plate, not in time, and the Reds walk it off at 11, 6-5.
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0: 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I don't believe they're going to be a force to be reckoned with in March.
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0: 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I don't like it when NBA coaches do it. 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
1: 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So earlier, we gave you a forgotten NBA baller from back in the day. You know what? Now it's time to give you a forgotten NFL player. We've been talking a lot about running backs. Bill, I'm going to go in my way back machine. I'm going to throw you with one that maybe you don't think I would know. I'm going to go with Natron Means Business from back in the day. That's the nickname given to him by Chris Berman. Natron Means, in 1994, 343 carries, 1,350 yards, and 12 touchdowns. He never had more than 900 yards rushing again, but that 1994 version of Natron Means was phenomenal. And think about all the sports names you've heard in your life. We haven't heard another person named Natron since. He is the one. He is the only. Natron Means is going to be my Flashback Friday. I know back in 1994, there were plenty of people that won money playing fantasy football or a good Natron Means anytime touchdown. That's the 1 year he made the Pro Bowl. I'm going with Natron Means. Bill, I want you up next for this one. Give me your forgotten NFL player from yesteryear.
2: I love the Means pull. That was definitely the era of like 1 year fluke, like running backs, like Christian Okoye, Icky Woods, Barry Word, Natron Means, Marion Butts was with the Chargers right around Means. Yeah, all these guys, they had like one great year out of nowhere and then they completely disappear. But all right, I'm going to give this guy, just because this is a true story. So I'm in high school. It's mid to late 90s. You had to take the PSATs to get into college and you had to do a writing assessment. And I remember I show up and it says, you know, talk about somebody whose life was like overshadowed or their career was underrated. And I'm like, I'm like 17 years old. I don't know anything. I know sports. So I'm sitting there taking this test and I decide to write about New York Jets wide receiver Al Toon and how he was overshadowed by the great New York Giants football teams of the 80s. So Al Toon is my pull of a random guy. Throwback guy from the 80s and early 90s.
1: Al Toon. I like that one. I'm a big fan of the Al Toon pull. All right, Tyler, you're up next. Give us your forgotten NFL player of yesteryear on a Flashback Friday.
3: I actually saw this guy's highlight tape on Twitter the other day, and I just couldn't believe like some of the catches he was making. And to me, like you could almost put up his highlight tape against almost any receiver, which is crazy to say when I say the name. Brandon Lloyd had some of the most insane catches for a receiver, and he had that one random year in 2010 where he had like 1,500 yards with the Broncos and made second team All-Pro. So Brandon Lloyd, go look up his highlight tape. It's some of the most absurd catches you'll ever see.
1: Yeah, Brandon Lloyd, actually from Blue Springs, Missouri, a suburb of Kansas City. So, yeah, shout out to Brandon Lloyd. I think he's actually a high school wide receiver coach, actually, now. That is where Brandon Lloyd is, if you were wondering. All right, Kenny, take us home here. Give us your person. Give us your – give me your forgotten football player of yesteryear.
4: I was telling you during the break that one of my favorite things to do is just name running backs in their prime who are amazing, who no one talks about because their primes are so short-lived. But I'm going to go with probably my first favorite football player ever, Deuce McAllister. He could do it all. I know he didn't last that long, but like I said, a lot of these good running backs in their prime don't. But Deuce McAllister was probably my first favorite football player. So I'm going to give him a shout-out.
1: Deuce McAllister is a really good one. Deuce McAllister had a little bit of a better career than you remember. Deuce McAllister ran for over 1,000 yards four separate times. In 2003, he was phenomenal. 351 carries, 1,600 yards, and 8 touchdowns. He got a vote for Offensive Player of the Year back then. So, no, let's not discredit Deuce McAllister. During his prime, he was a phenomenal running back in the day. I enjoyed this. A nice little trip through memory lane. The next time we do this, you know, we got to do like old school wide receivers. You know, I want to give you a little Joe Jerovicious back in the day, a little Jericho Cotchery. I got to give you one of those names. that we're going to throw out here. So let's kind of get you ready for the weekend. I would say there are a couple of major events. We have UFC Freedom 250. We'll get to that coming up in a little bit. I mean, the real question with Game 5 of the NBA Finals is how much fight do the Spurs have left? Are they in a mental space that they can come back from the last 48 hours and what just happened? That is one of the most epic collapses that you have ever seen. That is four putting on the Masters. That is blowing the 28-3 lead in the Super Bowl against the New England Patriots. When you have a 30-point lead at the other team's building, you have to figure out a way to win that basketball game. The Spurs didn't do it. What are the Spurs going to do? How are they going to respond? That is the big question in this. And I don't think they can have the advantage. But if they can get this series back to New York City and put some of the pressure back on the New York Knicks, that can change the course of this series. The United States, it's simple. You got to figure out a way to get out of this group stage. They have made it as easy as they ever can. It went from 32 teams to now 48 teams. Nobody is saying you got to win the World Cup championship, but you got to figure out a way to get out of this group stage and potentially win one in the knockout round. We have been told about this golden generation for quite some time now. That golden generation, it is time to cash in on some of that, and you guys need to have success in all of this thing. And I just want the weather to hold up for this UFC Freedom event. That's all I want. I just want the weather to hold up for the most part. It was raining earlier today. They're doing it outside. They're talking about the gnats and the bees and all that kind of stuff. I just want the weather to hold up for this event. My name is Carrington Harrison. It truly was an honor to be here with you guys on this wonderful Friday. I'm sure that Nick will be back on Monday, hopefully talking about a Knicks championship game. My name is Carrington Harrison. I appreciate you guys listening. Have a fantastic rest of your day. Go United States in the World Cup, and I'll catch you guys. You've been listening to You Better You Bet.
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26: We celebrate the grand opening of the National Baseball Hall of Fame in Cooperstown on this June 12th. It happened back in 1939, the Hall of Fame in Cooperstown opening for the first time. Over the years, many Reds greats have been elected, including Johnny Bench, Ernie Lombardi, Joe Morgan, Tony Perez, Barry Larkin, and Sparky Anderson. But what a lineup they had for that grand opening. Some of the players receiving their plaques that day included Cy Young, Tris Speaker, Walter Johnson, Ty Cobb, and of course, the one and only Babe Ruth. What an all-time all-star team. A Hall of Fame day this June 12th. This date in Reds baseball.
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1: It is about that time. It is Friday, June 12th, which means Team USA plays their first World Cup game tonight. I can't wait. I'm so excited for it. We will talk about their matchup against Paraguay. It is Paraguay, by the way. Chris, I know we were talking about it. Well, no, Paraguay. Excuse me. It is Paraguay. I was listening to Clint Dempsey last night.
28: I think either way you say it, it's fine. It's okay.
1: I don't know.
28: Tomato, tomato.
1: Yeah, like Unser and Unser? No. Same thing, right?
28: Not the same
1: thing. No? What's different about it? I don't understand. Welcome into the real Jonathan Smith Show here on Indy Sports Ticket. Thank you for tuning in. No matter how you're tuning in, YouTube, Indy Sports Ticket, if you want to head over there and subscribe. You can also watch the show on X_ Jonathan Smith to follow me there and watch the show there. You can also listen on that Indy Sports Ticket app or 1430 AM if you're driving around the Indianapolis area. Yesterday was the final day of Colts minicamp. Only two players met with the media, no coaches, but it was two players from that vaunted Colts secondary, Cam Bynum and Sauce Gardner, both talked about the past 3 days of camp. And, you know, being a safety, Cam Bynum was asked about rookie safety A.J. Hulsey. Here's what Colts free safety Cam Bynum had to say about the new Indianapolis Colt.
29: Yeah, first day of practice, he had a one-hand snag pick on an over route and snatched it out the air. So I think what he's been doing so far, learning the defense, sitting next to me in film, he's able to get a lot of I'm able to get a lot of knowledge from him, then vice versa. I'm able to give whatever I can to him. And just from the whole room, I think everybody's been embracing all the rookies, but especially AJ. He's been doing a really good job filling in and rotating, and with heavy rotating with the ones. So I think he's been doing a really good job, and he's, you know, operating like a vet.
0: Cam Bynum talking about new Colts rookie AJ Hulsey, third round pick out of LSU. I think AJ Hulsey is this year's Justin Wally. Everybody that talked about Wally last year did nothing but rave about him. Everything was positive, and by the end of training camp, everyone was very excited about what Justin Wally was going to bring to the field as a rookie corner. Then in joint practices with the Ravens, he tears his ACL, and he doesn't get to play. So in terms of rookies that are going to receive so much praise that our expectations for them are raised, AJ Hulsey is the early front runner for that. Hopefully he doesn't tear his ACL the same way that Justin Wally did last year. But Lou Anarumo said earlier in the week that AJ Hulsey had exceeded his expectations so far. Cam Bynum right there said that he was going about his business like a veteran, making one-handed snags. And, you know, it's awesome, right? Like, he's, you know, he's playing with the ones a lot, which is not surprising at all. Here's the thing, though. Here's my hold your horses moment. Let me be a pessimist for a second. Getting excited about minicamp production when the full starting roster on the field, without the full starting roster on the field, is like falling in love with a house when you've only seen a 3D digital rendering of it. You know, it looks flawless online, but you haven't actually checked the plumbing yet. Daniel Jones hasn't participated in 11-on-11s. Alec Pierce hasn't participated yet either. That means that a lot of the success that we're seeing AJ Hulsey have is coming against players like Anthony Richardson, Riley Leonard, and backup wide receivers. It's not like he's doing this against the Colts' best version of their offense personnel-wise. So I'm glad he's having success. That's a good sign. It'd be a big deal if he was struggling against the Colts' backup. So again, I'm glad he's playing well. I would just like to see a little bit more before I start crowning AJ Hulsey as the new Bob Sanders. It'd be awesome if he was that, but I can't say that he's going to be awesome based off of 3 days of unpadded practices against a depleted offense. That's like declaring a movie an Oscar winner after watching a 30-second teaser trailer. It'd be sick if AJ Hulsey was the next Bob Sanders. I just want to hear and see a little bit more before we all get too excited. Okay, now, one of the cool things about Cam Bynum is he has a foundation. Okay, his wife is from the Philippines, and he's part Filipino. So, apparently, there was a recent earthquake in the Philippines, like an 8.2 on the Richter scale, so pretty damaging stuff. And because of that, Cam Bynum and his charity are doing some work between now and the time that training camp starts. And this is one of the things that I like about Cam Bynum. He is on a short list of Colts players that I trust to go and do that and still get his work in. Like, there are some guys who would go over there and they would neglect the work required to stay in shape, and they would come back to training camp a little Joel Embiid-ish, like, you know, 20 pounds overweight. Like, it'll come off in that Indianapolis heat in late July. It'll be fine. Cam Bynum is not one of those guys. Here he is talking about his plan to come back ready despite doing charity work.
29: In the Philippines, I have a world-class facility like 15 minutes from my house, so it's kind of perfect. That's where all the Olympic athletes train out there, and I have a bunch of flag football players out there that I get to train with, and I bring my scout cards and make them run certain routes. So it's like I got a scout team because they're excited to train with me, but I'm using them as a scout team. So it's like those are my closest friends out there that are trying to get on the Olympic flag team out there. So I'm really getting good work and living next to the facility for me in the Philippines. So it's cool being able to be out there, but also be able to do things like doing the charity work. And, you know, I'm still in the Philippines, so I'm on an island, so it's a little bit of everything. I get to go to the beach, still train, but priority is always training. Train in the morning, knock it out, 7 a.m., And now the rest of my day is free to have do whatever.
0: Cam Bynum right there talking about how the work is always the priority during this like 6 week off period between mini camp and actual training camp, explaining how he's going to get his work in while he's in the Philippines doing some charity work. Bro's got a whole scout team out there. I think he'll be just fine when he comes back. Played well for the Colts last year, and I don't think that this year is going to really be any different. You know, 4 interceptions for him last year. Wouldn't be surprised if he had a couple more, just given the upgrades around him. Like A.J. Halsey seems like, so far, he's going to be as good as, maybe even better than, Nick Cross was last year for the Colts at strong safety. Obviously, Sauce Gardner and Mooney Ward, that's one of the 5 best cornerback duos in the NFL. So that should hopefully give Cam Bynum a few more opportunities to make some plays on the football. And speaking of the corners, it's the best part of the Colts team this year. Again, Sauce Gardner and Mooney Ward are one of the 5 best cornerback duos in the NFL this year. Sauce Gardner spoke to the media yesterday. Here he is on his individual and team goals for the year.
2: All pro, you know, Pro Bowl, all of that good stuff, you know, team goals. One, just getting to the playoffs. That's one thing I haven't done, you know, getting the chip. So,
0: Sauce Gardner right there talking about his team goals, you know, Pro Bowl, All Pro, all that. Team goals. Let's go get a chip. I've been very harsh on the Sauce Gardner trade. I like him a lot more after that, though. His goal of All Pro means that his goal is basically to be regarded as one of the 4 best cornerbacks in the NFL, because there's 2 corners on each All-Pro team. He also not only mentioned making the playoffs, he mentioned, quote, winning a chip. He's the first Colts I think I've heard since I've been here that I can remember, at least, say anything about having a goal of winning the Super Bowl. I've had a lot of guys talk about just making the playoffs. We would like to make the playoffs, you know. We'd like to snap that streak. That's cool. That shouldn't be the goal. Aiming to make the playoffs is like a student studying just to get a C-. Sure, you technically passed, but nobody's throwing you a parade for mediocrity. Well, we do live in Indianapolis, so maybe that's true. The goal before the season should always be to hoist the Lombardi. That should always be the goal. Just like, you know, if you're a student in school, your goal before the class starts should always be to get an A. Okay? Like, if you're not going into the year, not even thinking about the Super Bowl, don't show up. The most successful people that I know are people that have high goals for themselves. They don't talk about being average at their job. They talk about being great at their job, or being the best salesman in the office, or being the best banker at Fifth Third. Everyone has worked with or been around an underachiever. Underachievers bother me like very few things do. I'm a pretty chill guy, says no chill guy ever. Okay, but you know who I'm talking about. They're the corporate equivalent of a Ferrari that never gets shifted out of first gear. You know, the guy at work who could clearly do more. He just doesn't think he can or doesn't care enough to do the extra work to reach his full potential. But when you have high goals for yourself, people with high goals normally don't underachieve. And I love that Sauce Gardner wants to be an All-Pro. Not enough of these Colts players have high standards for themselves. I love that Sauce Gardner doesn't just want to make the playoffs, but he wants to win a Super Bowl this year. Are the Colts good enough to do that? I don't think they are. But at the same time, no one thought the Patriots would play for the Super Bowl last year, so people can be wrong. Okay, so I love that from Gardner. Hopefully he stays healthy this year, because he's obviously a great, great talent. You don't get traded for 2 first-round picks if you're not an excellent talent. So very excited to see what he looks like in a full season playing for the Colts. Sauce Gardner was also asked about Ashton Doolin, Apparently, they've been going at it in practice over the last few days, and Ashton Doolin's gotten the best of him a couple of times. Here is Colts star cornerback Sauce Gardner on Ashton Doolin and the rest of the wide receiver room.
2: Yeah, that play yesterday was pretty cool. We was in cover two, and I really tried to bait Daniel to throw to make that throw, because that's really not a throw that he should have made, but I tried to bait it. The safety was really there, but the reality is that was a pretty good catch by him. I feel like our whole receiver group had, like, our dogs, and they are they hungry. You know, a lot of times in OTAs, you don't really see guys, especially going with the ones that's trying to jump over somebody and do all that. But it's like, when you really think about it, it's like, all right, yeah, he competing. So that's the reality. Like, I want whatever it is that you got to do, do it. Like, I don't want nobody to be like, you know, I'm going with the ones, I can't work like I want to, you know, because I want to work and, you know, I want to bring the best out of my teammates. So, Doolin, he's been doing a great job for sure.
0: Sauce Gardner right there talking about Ashton Doolin and the rest of the wide receiver room. Sauce Gardner is a normal cornerback, and it makes me laugh. He successfully baited a throw that gave up a touchdown to Ashton Doolin. And he bragged about it. I wanted him to make that throw. But then, after saying he successfully baited a throw that gave up a touchdown, usually when you bait a throw, you want to pick the ball off. But after that, he had to hit us with like a classic cornerback excuse, explaining that it was a ball that should not have been thrown and that the safety was there. The safety just didn't make the play. I baited the throw. I had them throw it there. But by the way, it was the safety's fault. And the quarterback shouldn't have made that throw. Come on, Sauce. It's like a chef burning the steak and then blaming the waiter for bringing out the plate. I love it, though, because he's a stud. You know, he had to mention it was a ball that shouldn't have been thrown and that the safety was there. I would personally argue that any ball that gets completed for a touchdown should be thrown. But what do I know? 6 points is only worth 6 points in my book. Who cares how you get them? But back to Ashton Doolin. Chris, this is what, like the seventh clip we've played this week of someone talking about Ashton Doolin playing well?
28: Yeah, at least.
0: I mean, it's incredible stuff. Just another spot where people are complimenting Ashton Doolin. And this is what I want to hear about. This is, before minicamp started, I talked about how we would see some progress made and who the third wide receiver was going to be this year. Because of stuff like this. You can see how these guys look against Sauce Gardner and Mooney Ward and A.J. Halsey and Cam Bynum, even without pads on. Okay, how are these receivers doing against this Colts secondary that's talented? I like hearing about that. I like hearing that guys are competing at practice. Like, that's obviously what you want. And as Sauce Gardner said, not surprising at all, given that all these guys are competing for reps. Right? Because the other thing is, like, you don't get better when you just, like, lollygag through the motions. You're like, hey, man, we got dinner at St. Elmo's, 5:30. Let's wrap this up, coach. Oh, man, an incomplete ball. That's all right. I wasn't really trying. We'll be okay. Can't have that. You have to have an edge when you're at practice. And all these wide receivers that are competing for reps should absolutely have an edge. They're all competing for a spot. They should be trying to jump over people to make plays when they can. There are reps to be won. And I'm not surprised at all to hear that the receivers are battling it out, given that that's the case. And I'm also not at all surprised to hear that Ashton Doolin is out there making plays. Go ahead and give him that starting spot right now. That's one of the things that we've learned during OTAs and minicamp. It seems like Ashton Doolin's pretty well. Okay, I'll be honest. Ashton Doolin reminds me of freshman year Purdue guard Braden Smith. I'll tell you why in 3 minutes.
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0: Otter Creek on fire today in the YouTube chat. Local Colts media saying players look amazing is like Lizzo saying she's hungry. Beep. Oh.
28: Hey, sorry, wrong one.
0: Lizzo is Chris's queen, as we can tell. Don't make fun of Lizzo.
28: I hit the wrong button. I have Lizzo fingers over here. Man. It just slipped. I'm sorry.
0: Welcome into The Real Jonathan Smith Show, where we do more than make fun of Lizzo. Thanks for tuning in, no matter how you're tuning in. YouTube, X, the Indy Sports Ticket app, 1430 AM. So, Colts minicamp just wrapped up. And I would like to say I'm exempt from, like, the rest of the Colts media stuff, where I'm just, like, happy-go-lucky all the time. I think I'm pretty fair. I think when they do something well, I say that they did it well. And when they do something poorly, I say that they did something poorly. And, you know, minicamp, you're not really learning a ton of stuff. But we did learn a few things from minicamp. I think I've got 3 things here. 1, the coaching staff seems fond of Ashton Doolin for the wide receiver 3 spot. Every time the position battle is brought up, Ashton Doolin's name has come up. Honestly, I don't think that they've really mentioned Nick Westbrook-Ikhine or Deion Burks or anything like that. And I've watched all of these press conferences the only guy that they have a tendency to bring up by name and give specific examples of, again, this is the coaching staff, is Ashton Doolin. Okay, every time someone is asked about the position battle or directly about Ashton Doolin, you hear something positive. You hear something about a play that he made. You hear about how he's mature and he's a guy that you can trust, or how, you know, in the past he's made plays when given the opportunity to play wide receiver. You hear something good about him every time he's brought up. And I'm sure some people are like, ah, well, of course, because, like, what are you going to say? Like, what are the coaches going to say? He sucks? No, but they could do the Anthony Richardson thing, where they're like, yeah, I'm glad he's out there. But instead, they're doing the Riley Leonard thing, where they're giving clear, obvious, like, specific things that have happened. Okay, so from all 3 days of audio that we've played, and from all 3 days of the reporting that we've seen from training camp, he's a guy who continues to show up in a positive light everywhere. That's how it seems, at least. We're going to have Jake Arthur on Monday, who was at all 3 days a training camp, and he'll kind of recap everything that he saw, and we're definitely going to ask about Doolin. Okay? And at some point, when you have a guy who just continuously makes plays, you just have to accept that that's who the person is. Ashton Doolin is that reliable old pickup truck in your driveway. It may look old and dirty, and there's like some rust on it, but you know when you turn that key, it's going to fire up, even though it's got some miles on it. But, you know, so Ashton Doolin may just be the kind of guy who plays well, no matter what. And there are players like that. They may not have the most, like, eye-popping talent, but they find a way to be productive every time they're on the floor. I think Braden Smith was like that his freshman year at Purdue. He had no reason to be that good that early in his career at Purdue. He was undersized. He wasn't a great shooter his freshman year. I didn't think he was particularly strong. Did he have a bit of a turnover issue? Yes. But for the most part, when Braden Smith was given opportunity, he played really, really well. Okay, he was a guy that found a way in spite of the things that he couldn't do. Whatever kept Ashton Doolin from being drafted coming out of college, probably still some sort of a concern now. But when you're a guy who keeps making plays, eventually everyone has to admit that that just doesn't matter. Whatever is quote-unquote wrong with you. Julian Edelman, I keep coming back to him. Or in my mind, at least. I don't think I've brought this up on the air yet. He had a pretty similar career in New England. He was a special teams guy. The Patriots drafted him in the 7th round as a guy who might be able to return punts. And he just kind of hung out on the roster, kept doing the punt thing, just kind of doing whatever the Patriots asked him to do. And then the Patriots let Wes Welker go. And Julian Edelman had made enough plays on special teams and in limited snaps on offense that he was given an opportunity on. He had made the most out of them. And all of a sudden, he's a multi-time Super Bowl winner, and he's going to be a Hall of Famer. Is Ashton Doolin going to win multiple Super Bowls and make the Hall of Fame? Probably not. But he's done a lot of this Julian Edelman stuff where every time he's given an opportunity, whether it's special teams or on offense, he has done his part and then some. So again, I love Ashton Doolin to be the guy who is the Colts' third starting wide receiver when the season rolls around this year. Another thing that we learned, C.J. Allen and A.J. Halsey are meeting or exceeding Colts defensive coordinator Lou Anarumo's expectations so far. We have already established that A.J. Halsey is this year's Justin Wally. This is the guy that everyone in the Colts organization is going to be enamored with. C.J. Allen, that's my guy, though. That's my guy. So much of OTAs and minicamp are about team chemistry building and learning the playbook. Hearing that A.J. Halsey and C.J. Allen are both doing a good job of that is a great sign. These NFL defenses are complicated, unless you play for Gus Bradley. And the Colts are multiple, meaning they do everything. They run 3-4. They run 4-3. They run nickel. They run a 3-3-5-2. They run everything. Okay? They do a lot of different things with Lou Anarumo as their defensive coordinator. You have to be sharp if you're going to play for him. Like, learning a Lou Anarumo defense is not like reading a playbook. It's like trying to learn Mandarin in a weekend. It is dense. It is complex. And if you miss one syllable, the whole conversation falls apart. And so far, given the audio that we've heard, it sounds like the rookies are catching on quickly, which is important because C.J. Allen and A.J. Halsey are going to be vital to the Indianapolis Colts' success this year on the defensive side of the football. Now, it makes it easier to catch on when your secondary is this good. Everyone's excited about the secondary this year, and they should be. This is the third thing that we've learned. They have an elite cornerback duo in Sauce Gardner and Mooney Ward. Cam Bynum's been a good player every year of his career and was really good his first year here in Indianapolis. Halsey's apparently figuring it out quickly, while Justin Wally looks as if he never even got hurt, according to what's been said. And having a good secondary, it's big for Coach Anarumo. It allows him to dial it up a little more often than he could last year. When your secondary is elite, it acts like a safety net for a trapeze artist. Because Anarumo knows that his guys can cover on an island, he can take wild, high-flying risks. Okay, like when you're having to protect your corners, however, it makes it harder to blitz and do funky things that Coach Anarumo was famous for doing with the Cincinnati Bengals. You don't earn that mad scientist nickname by running the Gus Bradley cover 3 80% of the time. So I'm excited to see what Coach Anarumo can do with a secondary that has this much talent, especially because he's going to have to figure out a way to overcome what is going to be a bad pass rush. There's just no other way to really put it. So far, with everything that we've seen through training camp, all the audio clips that we've heard, and so on, I still say 7-10. All the news coming out of Colts camp, it's all sunshine and rainbows. It's what it should be right now. You're practicing in pajamas. Come on now. It's early in the year. No one's hitting anybody yet. Various players for the Colts aren't even playing. Like, right now, reading NFL camp reports is like looking at a real estate brochure. Every house has perfect lighting, pristine landscaping, and zero flaws. You stare at it and you say, is this AI? That's the way it is. Daniel Jones, Alec Pierce, DeForest Buckner, and other key guys aren't even full participants in practice yet. It's the same thing around the league. And when you look at the Colts, and when you look at their schedule, in order for them to make the playoffs, or forget the playoffs, have a winning record, they're going to need a lot of things to bounce their way. They need to stay impeccably healthy. Impeccably healthy. They've done that so far. So good on them. We can clap a little bit. Great. That's, you know, awesome for them. But they also need some of the teams on their schedule to be down a couple of key contributors to have a chance to beat them. That's the reality of it right now for the Indianapolis Colts. Because when you work through their schedule, I mean, good luck. Like, again, it's Ravens, Chiefs, Texans, Commanders in London. Could very easily start 0-4. And then it's at the Steelers. And then it's Titans. Probably your first win is coming in week 6. They could legitimately start 1-5. Not great. And then you got the Vikings, Jaguars, Cowboys, and Dolphins. Couple of winnable games in there. And then it's Texans, Giants, Eagles, Titans. A couple more winnable games in there. And then they're closing it out with the Bengals, Browns, and the Jaguars. And look, we all know it. That's a tough schedule. Okay? So that's what we've learned so far throughout Colts camp. We've also learned something in the world of college football over the past couple of days, and that's that Texas Tech needs to shut up. They need to stop talking immediately. Immediately. They released a 22-minute video yesterday explaining why Brendan Sorsby needs to be able to play. Look, man, I'm not the smartest person in the world, but I know that if it takes 22 minutes for you to explain something, you're either explaining something rocket science related or you're just wrong. It takes you that long to explain. And the evolution of, like, the Brendan Sorsby stuff, like, the big donor, I know he went on Dan's show earlier in the week. It was a really good interview by Dan. But he talks about how, like, you know, there's guys with DUIs that are playing. And you had the whole thing at, you know, Penn State with Sandusky all those years ago. And, yeah, you know what happened to all those people? They got kicked off the team or they all got fired because they did something that they shouldn't have. Stop talking. Part of why this story is so big, and don't get me wrong, it would be big any time of the year, but it's happening in the middle of June. Do you know what's happening right now in sports? Basically nothing. Yes, Team USA plays tonight. Soccer, not exactly the most popular sport in America. Yeah, we've got the NBA Finals, but they're playing once every 2 days. So there's all this, like, extra space in there that needs to be filled with some sort of topic. And Tech, it's you, because you won't shut up. Don't go on any more shows. Don't release any more 22-minute think pieces where you're explaining why Brendan Sorsby needs to play. Don't do any more of that. Just sit there quietly. Don't threaten to sue anybody because they don't want to play against you. Just sit there quietly. Drink your juice box. Tell Brendan Sorsby to take FanDuel and DraftKings off of his phone. And just be quiet. Don't say anything. Sometimes if you ignore a problem, it does go away. It does happen sometimes. Okay? It's the whole, like, out of sight, out of mind thing. When I was a child, very lucky. I have an awesome dad. Love my dad. And for those who don't know, my dad's a pastor now. He was a youth pastor when I was a kid. And so we would get to the church early and we would, like, set stuff up. And then after, we would take everything apart. And do you know what I realized, Chris, when I was about 9 years old?
28: What's that?
0: If my dad can't see me, he can't ask me to do these things.
28: This is true.
0: And so I would, like, go play with my friends as opposed to being like, hey, Dad, when are we going home? He'd be like, we're going home once you put all those chairs away, you know?
28: Yeah.
0: And, like, Tech, same thing. If you just get out of the media spotlight for a little bit, everybody will leave you alone. Everybody will leave you alone. So just stop talking. Maybe don't release another 22-minute video ever again. Because everyone knows that you're just trying to twist things to make it sound like you're right. Oh, man. I should run PR for these people.
28: Well said.
0: Texas Tech's got all this money, and they can't hire a PR guy. Come on now. Just hire a PR guy so we can be done with this. Jeez Louise. All right, let's get back to Colts at minicamp. It is over, and there are some questions that still remain about the Colts. One of those has to do with their backup quarterback situation. Who's going to be the Colts' backup quarterback? I'll explain why it doesn't really matter in 3 minutes.
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18: Yeah. Colts minicamp. It's over. There's still some things that I have some questions about after OTAs and minicamp. Welcome in to the Real Jonathan Smith Show here on Indy's Sports Ticket. Thank you for tuning in. No matter how you're tuning in, YouTube, Indy Sports Ticket. If you want to head over there and subscribe, you can also watch the show on X_ Jonathan Smith to follow me there and watch the show there. You can also listen on the Indy Sports Ticket app or 1430 AM. If you're driving around the Indianapolis area. So, the World Cup is today, and I'm so excited. Team USA tonight, can't wait to pull out that. I'm a real American, so I can't stay for this entire birthday party excuse tonight. It's going to be wonderful. But back to the Colts, because that's what I started talking about. I'm telling you, man, like, I get fired up for the World Cup, dude. It's such a great event. Such a great event. Anyway, there's still questions we have about OTAs and minicamp, and that is to be expected, right? Like, you're not going to learn everything after some voluntary practices in minicamp where all the practices are happening with no pads on. Trying to judge an NFL team based on unpadded minicamp is like trying to preview a gourmet steak dinner by smelling the raw ingredients. Tells you a little bit But you can't actually taste the product yet. You know, this is like, you know, OTAs and minicamp. It's the equivalent of like the first three dates with a woman. You get an idea. You know, after three dates, you can probably be like, yeah, like, I think I like her. You can also get an idea of like, she sucks.

0: You know, we're going to go get, like, coffee. We'll see how things go, you know. Date three is mini camp. I think that's good because, like, I'm very, very much trying to debate what all I want to say here.
1: Be careful.
0: It's like first three dates are a no contact zone. Yeah. Out of the third date, there might be a little bit of contact. We'll see.
1: Running around in PJs, not contacting each other.
0: Oh, geez. Okay. Anyway, I will say one of the surprising things about minicamp is that we didn't hear really anything at all about the backup quarterback battle. Very little chatter on if Anthony Richardson or Riley Leonard had a better 3 days of practice. I'm going to assume that means that Riley Leonard had a much better time during the 3 days of minicamp than Anthony Richardson did. Just because, like, if Anthony Richardson has a good dump, we normally hear about it. We do. Chris, you're laughing, but we do. I mean, seriously, anytime he does anything, it's like, oh, did you guys see that Anthony Richardson hit that underneath route? Hit him right in stride. What a throw. You know, it was against the Colts fours and some of their children, but hey, it's moving in the right direction. I'm glad, though. I'll be honest. I'm glad we didn't hear anything about it. Because it's Riley Leonard's job to lose. And no matter who wins the backup gig, it is instant death to the Colts season if they have to play more than three games. Relying on your backup quarterback for a month in the NFL is like trying to fly a commercial airliner with a lawnmower engine. Like, you might stay airborne for a couple seconds, but the crash is inevitable. And the margins for the Colts to make the playoffs this year are already razor thin. Like, they are walking a tightrope over a canyon without the big, long bar thing in the middle that you hold that's supposed to make it easier. I don't know what that does, but, you know, hey, it's fine. And if Daniel Jones misses even one game, the Colts could be done for. They have to win every easy game that they can. And in Shane Steichen's defense, the Colts have done that. The Colts usually win the games that they're supposed to. They just don't win the games they aren't supposed to. So they can't drop the games to the Titans, Dolphins, Giants, and Browns. That's five games. They got to take all five of them and then hope that they can go 5-7 in the other 12. If they can do that, then maybe they sneak into the playoffs as a 7 seed. Okay? We also don't know how much better the offensive line has gotten. We don't know how much better the defensive line has gotten. And that's to be expected. And that's the biggest thing to pay attention to when training camp starts at the end of July. That's the biggest question mark for the Indianapolis Colts. And it'll have the biggest impact on their season. Okay? Tomorrow night, speaking of seasons, tomorrow night, the NBA season could end. We got game five of the NBA Finals, and I am fascinated to see how the Spurs respond to blowing a 29-point lead in the NBA Finals. To have an opportunity to tie the series up at two games apiece, but then blow a 29-point lead, like, that's, you know, it's like totaling a luxury sports car in your own driveway. It's like driving it straight through the garage. It's devastating. It's embarrassing. You don't want to look at your neighbors in the eye the next day. It's like, hey, Billy, what happened to your garage? Hey, where'd your Ferrari go? Yeah, man, I thought I put it in park, didn't put it in park. Went to rev the engine and just, you know, right through the old garage door, you know? This is going to go one of two ways for the San Antonio Spurs. They're either going to fold and they're going to get blown out by the Knicks, who then win their first championship since 1973. The other option is they're going to dig in and we're going to get our fifth great game of this series. This is one of the best NBA Finals we've had in a while, just in terms of every game being close. That's honestly what I think is going to happen. Like, this is the Finals. Yes, it sucks when you get blown out.

0: will help. I think that they had an extra day off. If they were playing tonight, I would feel differently about it. But having a full 48 hours to reset after blowing the lead is helpful. You can apply the 24-hour rule and move on. I expect for the game tomorrow night to go exactly how all of the first four have gone. The Spurs are going to get out to a double-digit lead in the first quarter. The Knicks are going to hang around. We're going to look up with 2 minutes to go in the fourth, and we're all going to ask, how is this a game? The Knicks will then run better end-of-game offense than the Spurs, and the Knicks will win Game 5 on the road. That's how every game in this series has gone. The Spurs have had a double-digit lead in the first quarter of every game in the series, and they've led with under 2 minutes to go in every game of this series. Yet they're down 3-1 because they don't know how to close out the Knicks. They don't get enough stops, and they don't get enough buckets. They can bake the cake perfectly for 46 minutes. But for some reason, when it's time to put the frosting on, they panic and they drop the whole thing. And all of a sudden, there's a mess, and you got to call other people in to clean it up. The one game they made shots in the final 2 minutes, they won. That was game 3. Can they get 3 or 4 baskets in the final 2 minutes? You would think an NBA Finals team with the alleged best player in the world would be able to do that. Also, can we stop doing this really annoying thing with Wemby, where when he plays great, he's the best player in the world, and people rant and they rave about him. But when he plays terribly, they're like, oh, but he's 22. It's either he's the best player in the world, and when he plays poorly, he needs to be held to that standard, or he's a 22-year-old who's not quite yet the best player in the world, but is on the verge of becoming that. I would argue that he's more that than he is the absolute best player in the world. I get it. He beat SGA when SGA didn't have his second best player on his team available. But hey, I digress. The Spurs have to figure out their end of the game offense. They're capable of coming back and winning this series. They absolutely are. Like a team that's been up double digits in every game and had a lead in the final 2 minutes is good enough to win 3 games in a row, especially when one of those leads was 29 points. When they've built their leads, they've done it off of a few things, and these things have to continue for them to have a chance to win 3 in a row. 1, Stephon Castle is almost always on the floor when they build their leads. It's not surprising because he does 2 very important things for San Antonio. 1, he's been their best defender on Jalen Brunson. He has done the best job out of any Spurs defender of making him work. He's been incredibly physical with Brunson. He, for the most part, defends without fouling. And on offense, he never settles. He never settles. He knows his worth. And he always attacks the rim. Unless it's late in the shot clock, obviously. On Wednesday, when they coughed up that big lead, one of the big runs came when Stephon Castle picked up his 4th foul in the 3rd quarter. That's when Brunson got going, without Stephon Castle on him. Brunson was like a kid left home alone with no rules and an open pantry. Once he found his rhythm, ball game. Jalen Brunson scored 30 points in the 2nd half. 12 came in the 3rd quarter, 18 came in the 4th. The Spurs have to keep Stephon Castle on the floor so he can keep Jalen Brunson in check. They need his offense too. He never settles. It's my favorite thing about him. He is constantly in attack mode. And when you get 2 feet in the paint, it just makes offense easier. We talked about this all of last year's playoff run with Tyrese Halliburton. Every playoff game they lost had one commonality. Tyrese Halliburton didn't touch the paint. I remember sitting in front of the TV with a notepad, tally marking every time Tyrese Halliburton touched the paint, because it was that vital to the Pacers' offense, and it's that vital to every team's offense. Paint touches are the domino that knocks everything else down. Rim pressure makes the big step up. When the big step up, you have that little lob pass over the top to Wemby. It causes help to come from the corner that opens up 3-point looks. Paint touches were the thing the Spurs didn't get enough of in their collapse during Game 4. Stephon Castle ensures that they get those. He has to stay out of foul trouble tomorrow night if they want to extend the series back to MSG Game 6. Victor Wembanyama also has to get more touches. I know he wasn't good after he did the whole I'm in your head thing to Mitchell Robinson, hit three of his next 14 shots. I don't care. He's got to touch the ball every time down the floor. He has the most gravity of everyone on the floor. Okay, like he has the gravitational pull of a black hole. Everything on defense shifts because of him. He has to catch the basketball at the foul line or below. When the Spurs run pick and rolls to him, they've got to find him. The Spurs should commit at least four turnovers tomorrow night on bad lob passes to Wemby. He has incredible hands. He's the tallest guy on the floor. He's got a 9-foot, 8-inch standing reach. Throwing a lob to Wemby is like tossing a set of keys to a guy up on a roof. Just get it in his general vicinity and let him reach out and grab it. Let him be the alien. Allow him to make tough catches on lob passes. That's part of what makes him arguably the best player on the planet. There was a stupid sequence last game where he missed two layups, and he had one of the craziest offensive rebound putbacks I've ever seen. He basically caught the ball backwards, and then he flipped it in. It was absurd. The Spurs have to give him more opportunities to do that. Wemby with the basketball within 3 feet of the rim is the best offense in the NBA. And the Spurs guards have to give him more opportunities to make those freakish plays. Also, final thing here. Dylan Harper needs to start over De'Aaron Fox. He's been so much better than Fox through the entire series. He's another guard who wants to get to the rim. De'Aaron Fox is too content to take those mid-range jumpers. Dylan Harper is also a bigger and better defender than Fox. Brunson, you know, doesn't hunt Dylan Harper on offense the same way that he hunts Fox. So it's another good defender to put on Brunson. And you get better offense on the floor. Those are the three things that San Antonio has to do if they want to complete this 3-1 comeback. They got to keep Stephon Castle on the floor. Victor Wembanyama has to get more paint touches. And Dylan Harper has to play more minutes. That is their path to victory. For the Knicks, keep doing what you're doing. Make it close late. Then unleash Jalen Brunson like a closer coming out of the bullpen in the ninth inning. It's worked pretty much every game in this series. And I can't wait for Game 5 tomorrow night. I'm also very excited for Team USA versus Paraguay tonight at 9 o'clock. We'll talk about that matchup at 1. But first, Chris has your sports update.
1: Hey, thanks, Jonathan. Here's what's trending this hour in sports. Other stuff. Indiana Fever outlasted the Chicago Sky in overtime last night. 114-106 victory for the Fever. Aaliyah Boston and Caitlin Clark became the first pair of teammates in league history to both record 30-point double-doubles in the same game. Good for them. The Fever travel to Connecticut for a game with the Sun tomorrow night. The Pacers are focusing on securing a contract extension for Pascal Siakam and continue to evaluate talent through pre-draft workouts since they have no selections in the upcoming draft. The Carolina Hurricanes took a 3-2 lead in the Stanley Cup Finals with a win over the Vegas Golden Knights. 4-2, the final score last night. Game 6 will be in Vegas Sunday at 8 on ABC. And, of course, Team USA in the World Cup tonight at 9 o'clock at SoFi Stadium in Los Angeles against Paraguay. And you can watch that matchup on Fox. That's what's trending this hour. More of the Real Johnson Smith Show after the break on Indy Sports Ticket 1430.
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13: We celebrate the grand opening of the National Baseball Hall of Fame in Cooperstown on this June 12th. It happened back in 1939. The Hall of Fame in Cooperstown opening for the first time. Over the years, many Reds greats have been elected, including Johnny Bench, Ernie Lombardi, Joe Morgan, Tony Perez, Barry Larkin, and Sparky Anderson. But what a lineup they had for that grand opening. Some of the players receiving their plaques that day included Cy Young, Tris Speaker, Walter Johnson, Ty Cobb, and of course, the one and only Babe Ruth. What an all-time all-star team. A Hall of Fame day this June 12th. This date in Reds baseball.
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15: 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There it goes. A three-run go-ahead blast for A. Eugenio Suarez.
16: 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Up throwing Anthony. 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And the Reds walk it off at 11, 6-5.
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0: Tonight, Team USA plays their first World Cup game. Coming off of a nice little showing against Germany. I know they lost 2-1, but they played really well, generated a lot of chances. This is a very talented USA team.
1: I don't know what the other voice was, though.
0: I don't either. What song is this? You can turn it up.
1: I think the Colts minicamp stuff's coming.
0: Is it really?
1: There we go. It's Hulk Hogan.

0: very fitting.
1: There you go.
0: Given what is happening today. You can be a real American tonight at 9 o'clock by sitting on your couch and watching Team USA take on Paraguay. Welcome into the real Jonathan Smith Show here on Indy's Sports Ticket. Thank you for tuning in. No matter how you're tuning in, YouTube, Indy's Sports Ticket. If you want to head over there and subscribe, you can also watch the show on X_ Jonathan Smith. 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So,
2: you want this background?
0: Yes, please. Let's talk a little Team USA soccer. Let's get patriotic on the real Jonathan Smith Show. So tonight, again, 9 o'clock, Team USA Group D. They will play their first game. Obviously, first game of the day is at 3 o'clock. Team USA is playing in Los Angeles tonight. And I'm so psyched for, there we go, a little patriotic-ish music. And according to The Ringer, Team USA has the 18th best team at the World Cup this year. Better than normal. And again, their World Cup journey starts tonight. They take on Paraguay. Team USA, big favorites. They are -105 on the money line. Paraguay is +320. And a draw is +240. The over-under sit at 2.5 goals. So they're telling you that Team USA is winning like 2-1, right? Like that's a decent projection to make. And that's a nice thing to see because the people in Vegas are very smart. But Paraguay's play style is interesting. Paraguay's not trying to win a chess match. They're trying to kick over the board and send the pieces flying everywhere. They do not care about playing a certain style of soccer. Paraguay only cares about disrupting Team USA's style of soccer. So there are different ways to play the game, obviously. Imagine a basketball team that really only wanted to score on fast breaks. So they would let you have the basketball, but then they would press you, try to force a turnover, and score in like 2-on-1 scenarios. That is Paraguay. They play a lot of defense. They don't care about winning possession. They want to play defense and look to counterattack. That means Team USA is going to have their opportunities tonight to create goals. The question is just whether or not they can do it. We're still waiting on a great USA striker. And they're going to have their opportunity to emerge tonight. We'll talk about a couple of new strikers for Team USA for Funless Friday, which we'll do right after this. Paraguay, what was that look for? You look confused.
2: Always look like that.
0: We need a camera on you.
2: I was trying to figure out where you're going as far as what buttons I needed to press.
0: But oh, okay.
2: If there's no buttons to be pressed, then just do your business.
0: No buttons to be pressed right now.
2: Keep going.
0: Okay, sounds good. Sounds good. Paraguay, speaking of them, you know, being a really good defensive team, without getting too much into the weeds, in order to qualify for the World Cup, you have to win a bunch of games. And everybody plays in their own continent's soccer administration, basically. So, like, Team USA plays in what's called CONCAF. Not going to tell you what it stands for, but it's CONCAAF if you want to look it up. Europe's is the most popular. That's UEFA, UEFA, right? So you have to win a certain number of games in order to qualify. So Paraguay and their qualifying games called Cannonball, like Cannonball, very, very similar. They gave up 10 goals in 18 qualifying matches. Trying to score on this team is like trying to break down a brick wall with a plastic spoon. They're going to park a double-decker bus in front of their goal at SoFi Stadium tonight, and they're going to dare the United States to break them down. And if the United States gets frustrated, if they overcommit, then they could potentially get caught on the counterattack by Paraguay. And it'll happen fast. It'll happen quick. You'll be like, I thought Team USA had control of this game. And all of a sudden, you're going to blink, and Paraguay is up 1-0. Okay, Team USA, We'll have to be patient tonight. You know, that's a trait all of us Americans possess. Just look at the way that we drive as they look to generate goals. A lot of goals in soccer are scored out of chaos. When teams are willing to just sit in their defense, it is harder to create that chaos. It's like trying to start a fire with wet wood. The good news is we have Christian Pulisic, who can do just that. Okay, the strikers and the other forwards will have to figure out a way to finish off the chances that he creates. And if they can do that, then they should cruise to victory tonight. And I'll be honest, I like their chances to do that with their new manager. Under their old manager, Greg Berhalter, they looked unorganized, especially when they were on the attack. I'm going to butcher his name, but I'm going to do my best here. New manager, Mauricio. Chris, do you want to give it a go?
2: Nope.
0: I don't want to say Pochettino because it sounds like something that you would order from Starbucks.
2: Pochettino, maybe.
0: I was thinking like Pochettino. Let's go Pochettino. Mauricio Pochettino is supposed to be a much better manager on the tactical side of things, which means that Team USA's attack should look a little more organized than what it has in the past when you've watched international soccer. Okay, now the U.S. men's national team, they forked out a lot of money for Pochettino. So we're going to see how much of that pays off tonight. Now, he can organize everything. He can design beautiful set pieces and great free kicks. It will not matter if the players don't play well. And you should probably know who some of the players are. So let's get into Fun List Friday here on a World Cup Friday, which if you can't tell, I'm very excited about the World Cup tonight. So let's get into Fun List Friday.

0: fun beat for Funless Friday. So let's start with the most obvious one. Christian Pulisic, that is the player that you need to be aware of. He wears number 10 for Team USA. Basically, that means that he's the best player. His nickname is Captain America. All those things. He plays for AC Milan for Serie A, in Italy. That is the best league in Italy. He is an excellent player. He plays like a sleek elite sports car. He has this effortless acceleration. He can weave through the tightest of traffic and remains the indisputable engine and the face of the American attack. He's probably the best American soccer player ever. He is 27 years old. He is moving into kind of the prime of his career, but he's been very disappointing on these international stages. Now, part of that is Team USA has dealt with a lot of injuries in the past. This is the healthiest that they've been. There's one question mark. We'll get to that player later on. But Christian Pulisic, that is the guy that you want to have the ball late when the shot clock is winding down and you need for someone to make a play. That is Christian Pulisic. He's had a great year for AC Milan as their primary playmaker and goal threat. He reached double-digit goals and assists across Serie A and European competition. That is Christian Pulisic. Their second best player is a guy by the name of Weston McKennie. He plays for Juventus, also in Serie A. They're the other big club in Italy. He is the team's Swiss Army knife and wrecking ball all rolled into one. He will aggressively break up opponents' play. He'll crash into the box to score a header, and then he'll casually throw a world-class long throw in. He can do everything. You're going to see him all over the place because he's a midfielder running back and forth from attacking to defense. Now, during the club season, he's maintained a pretty incredible hot streak as a vital, high-energy midfielder for Juventus. He's probably their best midfielder. He's contributed pretty significantly in assists and in box-to-box coverage. He's a very good player. This is Weston McKennie, midfielder that you need to know for tonight. Number three, one of the players that will probably dictate how far Team USA makes it in the World Cup this year is Folarin Balogun. I can't say his name properly. I apologize. But he plays for AS Monaco in Ligue 1. That is the big league in France. He plays soccer. He's a striker, by the way. Like a predatory shark circling the box. Okay, he loves to stretch defenses by playing on the shoulder of the last defender, waiting for the perfect moment to snap up a chance. He's not going to dribble by people. He's a one-touch scorer, meaning Pulisic crosses it in. It finds Balogun's foot, and then he hopefully puts it in the back of the net. He scored 18 goals and 40 appearances across Ligue 1 and the UEFA Champions League this year. Solid player. We'll see how he looks in the World Cup. I believe this is his World Cup debut as well. The one injury question mark for Team USA this year is Chris Richards, and it is a big injury question mark. He's cleared to play. The question is just, how's he going to look? He plays in the Premier League. So that is the best league in Europe. He plays for Crystal Palace. He's a defender. Team USA doesn't have very many great defenders. We'll get to that here in a second. But he is by far their best defender. He plays soccer like a calculated chess grandmaster in defensive boots. He is cool. He is composed. He is structurally sound. He relies a lot on positioning and timing rather than just like being a big physical presence lunging into people. Okay, he is one of the best defenders in the world. I mean, he was the 2025 U.S. Soccer Player of the Year. He needs to be healthy tonight in order for Team USA to make a run through the World Cup. Number five, you got Anthony Jedi Robinson, another defender. He plays for Fulham. That is another Premier League club. Again, that's the best league in Europe. He is the team's roadrunner. He'll play like left back. And so basically, this dude has a relentless engine. You are going to see him sprinting up and down the left side of the pitch all night. He'll do that to, you know, to get back on defense and to erase opposing wingers. And then he will turn around, run 70 yards, and then whip in dangerous crosses. He's a very important player who does a lot for Team USA. He started nearly every game for Fulham this year, and he ranked among the Premier League's elite left backs in interceptions and in progressive carry. So basically moving from defense to offense. Number six, you've got Tyler Adams, midfielder, plays for AFC Bournemouth, That's another Premier League club. Again, best league in Europe. Okay, he is a heat-seeking missile. Adams acts as the defensive shield, kind of more of a defensive midfielder, whereas McKinney is more of an offensive midfielder. So with Tyler Adams, he is going to patrol the middle of the field, and he does a great job destroying counterattacks. So he's going to be very important tonight in the matchup against Paraguay. Okay, looking at his club season so far, he's battled back from some injuries over the past couple of seasons, but he played really well for Bournemouth down the stretch to kind of help anchor their midfield. That is Tyler Adams. Number seven is Ricardo Pepi. He plays for PSV Eindhoven. That's in the Netherlands. He is a silent assassin. Okay, he may not touch the ball for 15 minutes. But the moment the defense relaxes, he's the kind of guy to kind of find a little pocket of space and bury a one-touch finish. That's how both of the strikers are for Team USA. They're not Ronaldo. They're not going to dribble around seven people and then score. That's not who they are. They're scoring off of plays created by the wings for Team USA. One being Christian Pulisic. The other being Tim Way, son of George Way, a guy who played for Team USA previously. Now, Tim Way plays for Olympique de Marseille. That is another team in France, in League One, highest league in France. He is the lightning bolt out wide. He is blazing fast. You see it immediately. And he acts as the team's primary outlet to stretch opposing back lines horizontally with his speed. Okay, he's a very good player. He is, like I said, he's blazing fast. He's a good defender as well. Really good player. That is Tim Way, who's going to be on the opposite wing from Christian Pulisic. Number nine, you got Haji Wright, who plays for Coventry City. That is in the EFL League. That is the second league in England. He is a battering ram with a little bit of finesse. He is 6'3", so he can bully defenders. This is another striker, by the way. But he also possesses very nice footwork to take on players one-on-one. So he's a striker who can actually, like, with the ball at his feet, create something a little extra. He had a really nice club season in England. He had 18 goals and 43 appearances. He had a hat trick earlier this year as well. That is Haji Wright. Number 10, Team USA's other defender, Tim Ream, plays for Charlotte FC. I believe he's the only MLS player that is going to start for Team USA this year in terms of the front 10, excluding the goalkeeper. Here's the problem with Tim Ream. He is the wise old owl. He is 38 years old. Soccer is a young man's game. At 38, Tim Ream does not rely on speed. He relies on reading the game perfectly. He distributes the ball well out of the back, kind of like an older veteran quarterback. That's kind of what you should picture with Tim Ream. He anchored the back line in the MLS as a veteran captain, helped his team kind of keep their composure. Normal old guy on your roster that you don't want to have to play, but you play him because he's just a smart guy. Okay, so I'm going to give you three more guys to keep an eye on. A couple of them may come off the bench, and the other is likely going to be the goalkeeper for Team USA. So number 11 here is Gio Reyna. I'm very surprised that he's not starting. He's a very good player. I'm not even going to try to pronounce his club team's name. but he plays in the Bundesliga in Germany. He's a magician. He's incredible. He has excellent vision. He's very creative. And I'm very surprised that he's honestly not starting. He's an excellent, excellent midfielder, very creative player. He will come off the bench and play, just given the heat in LA. So I would watch for him when you do. I know his father previously played for the national team as well. I believe he was on that 2002 team. I don't remember if his father was or not, but Gio Reyna, very good player. Number 12, Malik Tillman, another midfielder that plays for Bayer Leverkusen in the Bundesliga. Malik Tillman. He is a ghost in the half spaces. Like, he is an incredibly fluid mover as he transitions between the midfield and the defensive lines. And then all of a sudden you'll blink and he's in a very dangerous spot creating or finishing a goal. Okay, he played, you know, a pretty strong role under Pochettino's recent tactics. Was featured pretty heavily in the Bundesliga. Another really good player coming off the bench for Team USA. And then finally, there has been a lot of controversy, let's go with that, around who the goalkeeper is going to be for Team USA. It was previously Matt Turner, the guy who's played for Arsenal. Okay, for reference, Arsenal won the Premier League this year. Matt Freese plays for New York City FC in the MLS. Team USA has not had an MLS goalkeeper in forever. Like, Team USA almost always has an excellent, excellent goalkeeper. That is not the case this year. So I'm intrigued to see who ends up starting. It looks like it's going to be Matt Freese. We'll see if it's him or Matt Turner, but there are questions about the goalie for Team USA. Expect them all to make saves that they should make, but like, we don't have Tim Howard back there, who just had a knack for making phenomenal saves. Okay, so that is Matt Freese. Those are 13 players, just to kind of give you an idea of who to kind of be on the lookout for tonight when Team USA plays against Paraguay. Any questions, Chris? That was a lot of information there.
1: I don't even know where to start. But I'm glad that you are knowledgeable about all that.
0: Hey, man. It's only the job, you know?
1: You're not wrong, but that's a lot of information.
0: It is. I just, you know, I hope that the analogies made it a little easier to understand. That's the point of them. So, there you go. OC, I disagree. If Team USA loses to Paraguay tonight at home, the coach should be immediately fired. That's just, you know, that's insane. But to be fair, you are getting in the spirit of European soccer, because that's how they all behave. Everybody needs to be fired after every single match. Speaking of needing to be fired, Chris Ballard, anybody? You just serve him up on a silver platter. Chris, when we come back in 3 minutes, I would actually like your thoughts on the World Cup tonight. And not in terms of, like, who you think's going to win, what players you're looking out for. I just would like to know, what would make the game interesting to you tonight? I want to talk about that in 3 minutes.
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0: Big night tonight for all of us soccer fans that have been soccer fans for the last 3 days. People like me, not really. I do enjoy a good soccer match. Welcome into The Real Jonathan Smith Show here on Indy's Sports Ticket. We got Paraguay taking on Team USA tonight at 9 p.m. I can't wait. It's going to be awesome. If it was anything as good as the South Korea versus Czechia, or however you say it, match last night, then we're in for a treat. Thank you for tuning into the show, no matter how you're tuning in. YouTube, Indy Sports Ticket. If you want to head over there and subscribe, you can also watch the show on X, __ Jonathan Smith, to follow me there and watch the show there. Chris, I know that you're not as excited as I am about the match tonight. Are you going to watch the match? Let's start there.
1: I think it might be on where I'm working.
0: Oh, that's right. Yeah.
1: You got karaoke tonight, yeah.
0: You should do play-by-play.
1: No.
0: You know all the players' names now? We just went over all of them.
1: Absolutely do
0: not.
1: You
0: can just be like, Weston McKinney. Oh, the through ball to Pulisic. He's open. He scores.
1: Everybody would leave.
0: That'd be awesome. Can I do that? Can I show up to karaoke that for 3 minutes?
1: Tonight, I'm hosting at a VFW, though, and if you come in there talking about soccer, then they're probably going to leave.
0: VFW, I don't know what that is.
1: It's a veterans. You know, like, I don't know the actual definition, and I don't want to screw it up, but...
0: But they're all veterans?
1: Yeah, well, it's a veterans club, right?
0: So they're not watching the soccer game?
1: I mean, like I said,
0: it'll
1: be on, dude. Don't. It'll be
0: that
1: on, but I don't think they're focused on it.
0: For those out there, that is a joke. I know veterans love our country. Okay.
1: So, yeah.
0: Okay. So, you'll keep your eye on it.
1: Yeah, I'll need something to look at from time to time.
0: What do you There's not women there?
1: next question.
0: Okay. What has to happen tonight for you to be like, okay, that was fun? Like, I don't expect you to go from, I don't care about the World Cup, to, I'm going to watch every game I can. I don't expect that. But, like, what would need to happen?
1: Like, I'm not against it. It's not.
0: It's just not your thing.
1: It's not my front row seat.
0: Different floats for different boats.
1: Yeah, what you said. Do they allow fighting? Like hockey?
0: You'll get some red cards.
1: What does that mean?
0: Oh, you don't know what a red card... Okay, so...
1: Is that like a timeout?
0: So there are... No. So there are fouls in soccer, but it's not like the NBA where like once you get 6 fouls, you're out.
1: Okay.
0: So in order to get a card, you have to do something pretty egregious.
1: Like a flagrant foul.
0: Exactly.
1: Okay.
0: That is... So a yellow card is either a flagrant 1 or it's... You've committed so many ordinary fouls. We need you to calm down. Here's a yellow. Okay?
1: Okay.
0: Yellow cards, 2 of them are equal to a red card. Okay?
1: Okay.
0: If you get a red card, you get thrown out of the game, and you can't play in the next one.
1: Wow.
0: Yes.
1: Okay.
0: And so, like, you'll see red cards when, like, let's say we're playing, and I break away, and I've got one-on-one. It's me and the keeper. And then if you, like, slid-tackled me from behind... And just like completely took me out and didn't make a play on the ball, you would get a red card. Like Mexico and South Africa, they played yesterday. There were 3 red cards in that game. And it was all like breakaway. Let me shove this guy in the back so he has no chance to score. Okay. So that is usually what is worthy of a card. So, and then like when a red comes out, there's usually like a little bit of pushing and shoving.
1: Okay. But it's not allowed. They'll get kicked out. Like, they don't let them take off each other's cleats and beat each other.
0: No,
1: right?
0: No, that's not going to happen.
1: Okay, that's what I would want to see.
0: No, we're not getting, like, a Malice at the Palace. We're not getting that.
1: Let's see some fists flying, some elbows dropping, and can we add some cheerleaders, too? Do they have cheerleaders in soccer?
0: No, I don't think they do.
1: All right, well, we need some of that. We need some fighting and some cheerleaders.
0: Okay.
1: And man... I think
0: you're asking about cheerleaders. There must really be no women at this thing you're going to.
1: No. I mean, just in soccer in general, man. You're not asking about karaoke.
0: Okay, gotcha.
1: And there's women there. But let's see. Those would probably be the main two things. Let's get some fighting. Let's get some cheerleaders.
0: So the game could be awesome. Like, we could have, like, back and forth, crazy saves, a couple of goals, and, like, Team USA wins in, like, the 93rd minute. That wouldn't make you be like, that was a lot of fun.
1: I mean, I guess. But it would have been funner if there were cheerleaders and fights.
0: Okay.
1: And, like, maybe occasionally they pull a member from the crowd and they bring a chair onto the field and hit somebody over the head with it. It'd be awesome.
0: Oh, so you just want it to be wrestling. I see. I see now. Okay.
1: Yeah.
0: Gotcha.
1: Let's get some weapons in there.
0: I mean, look, soccer's a physical sport. Like, there's a lot of pushing. There's a lot of shoving. There was a guy named Luis Suarez. He got in trouble because he kept biting people.
1: See? That's fun.
0: You get stuff like that.
1: There you go. At some point, do they make it a dodgeball game in the middle of the game and you just pick up the ball with their hands and just throw it at people?
0: Can't touch the ball with your hands. See, that's kind of the whole point of soccer. Sorry.
1: We need a new soccer league.
0: I like what OC said. It would be more interesting if Latino countries wore luchador masks when they played.
1: Yes. That's good, too.
0: That'd be so funny. Okay. Fair enough, man. It's just not your thing. I get it. It's all good.
1: Like, this soccer halftime show is brought to you by Waffle House and Dollar General.
0: Yeah, here's...
1: Any sponsors like that?
0: Here's a bunch of ugly workers from Waffle House and Dollar General.
1: Yeah.
0: When you walk in, you know you're not going to be met by a pretty face.
1: All right, so red cards are like one-game suspensions. In some sense. And yellow cards are like, go sit in a corner. You've been bad.
0: So, no. If you get a yellow card, you stay on the field. You keep playing. But if you get a second one, two yellows equals like a warning. One red.
1: I gotcha.
0: Yeah,
1: okay.
0: It's a warning. Exactly. And so, that happens again. They introduced this stupid thing. It makes me mad. I don't know what happened to the game that I love casually once every 4 years. They have hydration breaks now.
1: Well, you got to stay hydrated when you're running up and down the field, right?
0: In the past, that was not a thing. You get 5 subs, if I remember correctly. And so, like, if you got tired, like, you're out, man. Sorry.
1: All right. And you said the normal match length is about 90 minutes. Is that what you said? Straight.
0: Yes. So
1: nonstop, like an hour and a half.
0: So you play 45 minutes. You have halftime. You play 45 minutes and then you have extra time. So instead of the clock stopping every time the ball goes out of bounds, the lead official keeps track of how long it takes for the ball to come back and play.
1: Got it.
0: And let's say there's like 2 minutes worth of stoppages because someone gets hurt and the ball keeps getting kicked out of bounds. You'd play the 45 and then you'd play the extra 2. And then you have halftime, which is like 12 to 15 minutes.
1: Okay.
0: And then you have your next 45 minutes of play, and then the same thing, you have extra time after.
1: Got it.
0: So, like, all in all, like, they're playing the game for probably around an hour and 35 minutes. Like,
1: okay.
0: Anything over 3 minutes of extra time is a lot. Three minutes is a lot. Usually it's like two or 3 minutes is normally what you get.
1: Is there any, like, halftime shows or nothing like that?
0: Yeah, there's
1: stages.
0: There's halftime shows and stuff like that. Yeah, cool. Yeah.
1: All right. And how long is this World Cup stuff happening? Is it like the beginning of a playoffs? Like we're going to see it over the next month or is it going to be done by the end of the weekend?
0: Over the next month.
1: Oh, awesome. Great. I mean,
0: let's look here. That can't be right. Yeah. Okay. I don't know when the final is. It should happen around July, around like late July. Yeah, so the championship is on Sunday, July 19th.
1: Okay.
0: So you don't have to worry about that. Team USA is not going to play in the final. They haven't been.
1: Well, you don't know that.
0: Yes, I do. They haven't been to the quarterfinals since 2002.
1: That's
0: only 8 teams have ever won the World Cup, or 8 countries.
1: That's another thing that would get me to watch. If this was like the final and there's like a lot on the line, I'd probably watch that without the fighting and cheerleaders.
0: So here's the thing. Like, if Team USA gets to the round of 16, think of that like their final. Because, again, like when you haven't made the quarters in 20, 24 years, I can do math. Like that's a big deal. And that's part of why the World Cup should be a bigger deal in America this year, because what is happening right now is the golden generation of soccer is my generation. This is the first time that like we've really invested in young kids kind of all the way through their childhood. And now they're all like in their prime. They're all like 25, 26, 27. And this is supposed to be the year where they maybe get back to the quarterfinals.
1: Okay.
0: And so that is why I'm really excited this year. Now, look, they could crap the bed and lose in the round of 32. They'll get out of their group stage. But it's a real possibility for them. So if they can get to the round of 16, think of that like their championship, because we haven't been to the quarterfinals in so long.
1: That makes sense. So who's like the favorite to win it all right now, like the number one seed? Or is there
0: the favorite is Spain.
1: Spain, okay.
0: They have the LeBron James of soccer right now. They have this 18-year-old named Yamin Yamal.
1: I remember you said that.
0: Yep. He's a stud. The team I would pick, though, is France.
1: Okay.
0: Because they've got three of the best forwards or three of the best offensive players in the world.
1: All right. Very good.
0: So, there you go.
1: I'll probably check it out. But the whole time I'm watching tonight, I'm going to be like, man, it'd be really cool if somebody took off their shoe and beat somebody. You know what I mean? Like, I'm going to be looking for, like, you know, if they just do the same thing for the entire game on something I don't normally watch, and I'm probably not going to focus so much on it.
0: Yeah, soccer's weird because you'll be like, nothing's really happening. And then all of a sudden you'll be like, holy crap, we just scored. And then you go crazy, right? Imagine if every score in the NFL was a 60-yard touchdown pass. And they walk to the line of scrimmage, and you're like, they're at the 40, like, maybe they can pick up a first down here. And all of a sudden they score. Okay. And everyone goes crazy.
1: That would be fun.
0: That is the equivalent of scoring a goal in soccer.
1: Gotcha.
0: Everyone's a big deal. Even though, like, one of my least favorite things that people say about soccer is they're like, I would watch more soccer, but it's just so low scoring. So is football. Like, 21 points in football? You mean three? You scored three times.
1: Right.
0: It's the same thing.
1: I see what you're saying.
0: So, there you go.
1: Do they still have the, what are they called, the Vuvuzelas or whatever? Like the

0: Jersey because I was working at church camp one summer and our like tribe name was the Red Bulls. And so there's no player on the back. I have heavily considered buying a Pulisic jersey. Just because if I get one, it's going to be an American player. I almost bought a Mohamed Salah jersey a couple years ago. Left winger, plays for Egypt during the internationals, but really good. Right winger for Liverpool, because that is my club of association when it comes to club stuff. So, Otter Creek, if I was to get a soccer jersey, it'd probably be a Mo Salah one or someone on the American team. There you go.
1: Like, I don't want to water this down for you. I'm glad that you're excited. I'm just I don't see the...
0: You can't water it down for me.
1: This is the equivalent of me being super excited to go to, like, a four-day music festival and you not knowing any of the bands, probably.
0: But, I mean, I knew who Shinedown was. I knew who Flyleaf was.
1: Right, well, I know who USA is, you know? It's the same thing.
0: Can you name... How many bands did I name when we did that?
1: I think you got, like, 4 or 5.
0: Okay.
1: Out of 10.
0: We just did a segment where I listed 13 players on Team USA's roster. How many can you name right now?
1: Not a one.
0: You can't name one?
1: Not without looking at the sheet.
0: I just said a name. I literally just said somebody's name. You know what you're doing right now? You're doing what I do during the breaks whenever you try to tell me something and I completely tune you out.
1: Selective hearing.
0: That's right. That's right.
1: My brain was like, nope, we don't want that.
0: Also, last thing. There is history on the verge of being made in this World Cup. Cristiano Ronaldo, do you know who that is?
1: I heard the name because you said it.
0: He's just one of the best soccer players ever. No big deal. Messi, do you know who that is?
1: Yes, okay. Lionel, right?
0: Yep.
1: Okay.
0: So, Cristiano Ronaldo could become the first player ever to score a goal in 6 different World Cups. It's a big deal. It's a big deal. So, that is a historical piece that you can kind of keep your eye on. Portugal is really good. That's who he plays for as well. So very, very excited about the World Cup this year. Chris, as you can tell, pretty amped as well.
1: I mean, I am now more than I was before.
0: Are you more excited for the Colts upcoming season or the World Cup?
1: Absolutely Colts upcoming season.
0: Okay, making sure.
1: I know what's happening there.
0: Okay, fair enough. Speaking of excitement... AJ Holsey is this year's Justin Wally in terms of preseason Colts training. 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
5: Show's just rolling along today. Chris dropping knowledge on the World Cup. It's great stuff. Chris White, producer Chris, our World Cup correspondent for this year's World Cup. Can we do that?
6: Don't you wish that evil on me, Ricky Bobby?
5: I'm so serious. Can we get, like, 2 minutes every day from you on just like what happened yesterday in the World Cup from your perspective?
6: Absolutely.
5: I'm not asking you to like sit down and like watch all the games. I want 2 minutes on like, this is what I saw in the World Cup.
6: I'll give you a summary on what it looked like to me.
5: Okay. Absolutely. That'd be great. We can start doing that on Monday. That'd be awesome. All right. Welcome into the Real Jonathan Smith Show, where we do come up with segments on the fly. Thanks for tuning in. No matter how you're tuning in, YouTube, X, the Indy Sports Ticket app, or 1430 AM. Yesterday was the final day of Colts minicamp. Only two players met with the media. No coaches. It was Cam Bynum and Sauce Gardner. Being a safety, Cam Bynum was obviously asked about rookie safety AJ Hulsey. Here's what Cam Bynum had to say about the new Colts safety.
7: Yeah, first day of practice, he had a one-hand snag pick on an over route and snatched it out the air. So I think what he's been doing so far, learning the defense, sitting next to me in film, he's able to get a lot of I'm able to get a lot of knowledge from him. Then vice versa, I'm able to give whatever I can to him. And just from the whole room, I think everybody's been embracing all the rookies, but especially AJ. He's been doing a really good job filling in and rotating, and with heavy rotating with the ones. So I think he's been doing a really good job, and he's, you know, operating like a vet.
5: Cam Bynum, Colts safety, right there talking about the youngster, good old AJ Hulsey, and he is this year's Justin Wally. Everyone that talked about Justin Wally last year did nothing but rave about him. Everything was positive, and by the end of training camp, everyone was excited about what Justin Wally was going to bring to the field as a rookie. Then he sadly got hurt. Okay, in terms of rookies that are going to receive so much praise, that our expectations for them are raised, AJ Hulsey is the early front runner for that. Lou Anarumo said he's exceeded his expectations so far. Cam Bynum right there complimenting him as well. Talked about that one-handed snag interception on the first day of practice. Talked about how he's been rotating in heavily with the ones. Here's the thing. Let me be a pessimist here for a second. Getting excited about minicamp production without the full starting roster on the field is like falling in love with the house that you've only seen the 3D digital rendering of. It looks flawless online, but you haven't actually checked the plumbing yet. It's kind of important. Daniel Jones hasn't participated in 11-on-11s. Alec Pierce hasn't participated yet either. That means that this success for AJ Hulsey is coming against Anthony Richardson, Riley Leonard, and backup wide receivers. It's not like he's doing this against the Colts' best version of their offense personnel-wise. So I am glad that he's having success. That's a good sign. It would be a big deal if he was struggling against the Colts' backup. So I'm glad that he's playing well. He should be playing well, given that he's going to be a starter this year. I just need to see a little bit more before I start crowning A.J. Halsey as the next Bob Sanders. But I'm not going to crown A.J. Halsey as the, and I'm not going to crown him as the next Bob Sanders based on 3 days of unpadded practice against a depleted offense. It's like declaring a movie an Oscar winner after watching a 30-second trailer. Like, look, it'd be sick if he was the next Bob Sanders. That'd be awesome. I just want to hear more before we all get too excited. Now, one of the really cool things about Cam Bynum is he has a foundation. He's another prototypical Colts nice guy. His wife is from the Philippines. He's part Filipino. So there was an earthquake there that hit like an 8 on the Richter scale, and Cam Bynum has a foundation that does a lot of charity work in kind of the Philippines area, and he's actually headed there. He's going to take the next 6 weeks between now and when training camp starts to be in the Philippines and to train and to also kind of aid in some of the disaster relief there. He's on a very short list of Colts players that I would actually trust to go and do that, because a lot of guys would, you know, go do that, and I get it. It's a great cause, but like, your job is to play football. That's just the reality of it. Cam Bynum is one of the few guys who I think understands that, and you know, we've got some audio of him talking about, you know, going over there and some of the work that they're going to do and how he plans on getting better while he's over there. We'll play that audio for you at 2 o'clock right after Chris's sports update.
6: Thanks, Jonathan. You okay over there?
5: Yeah, I just didn't hear the music. I was like, was Chris ready?
6: All I heard was...
5: Yeah, I hit my mic. My bad.
6: All right, here's what's trending this hour. It's definitely Friday here for sure. The Indiana Fever outlasted the Chicago Sky in overtime last night with a 114-106 win. If you watched last night's game, you might have noticed Coach Stephanie White and Caitlin Clark going at a little bit. I'm sure they were butting heads. But more news on that, I'm sure, will unfold as we go. Aaliyah Boston and Caitlin Clark both became the first pair of teammates in league history to both record 30-point double-doubles in the same game. So good for them. The Fever travel to Connecticut for a game with the Sun tomorrow night. The Pacers are focusing right now on securing a contract extension for Pascal Siakam, and they continue to evaluate talent through pre-draft workouts. Coming up Monday, Purdue teammates Braden Smith and Trey Kaufman-Wren are among the list of workouts that happens with Pacers on Monday. The Carolina Hurricanes took a 3-2 lead in the Stanley Cup Finals with a win over Vegas Golden Knights 4-2. That was last night. Game 6 will be in Vegas on Sunday night, 8 p.m. ABC. And, of course, Team USA plays in the World Cup tonight, 9 o'clock, SoFi Stadium in Los Angeles against Paraguay. And you can watch that matchup on Fox. That's what's trending this hour. More of the Real Jonathan Smith Show after the break on Indy Sports Ticket 1430.
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14: We celebrate the grand opening of the National Baseball Hall of Fame in Cooperstown on this June 12th. It happened back in 1939, the Hall of Fame in Cooperstown opening for the first time. Over the years, many Reds greats have been elected, including Johnny Bench, Ernie Lombardi, Joe Morgan, Tony Perez, Barry Larkin, and Sparky Anderson. But what a lineup they had for that grand opening. Some of the players receiving their plaques that day included Cy Young, Tris Speaker, Walter Johnson, Ty Cobb, and of course the one and only Babe Ruth. What an all-time all-star team. A Hall of Fame day this June 12th, This Date in Reds Baseball.
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5: Oh, man. What a day. What a weekend coming up. I got a full one. We got a birthday party tonight. We got USA taking on Paraguay tonight at 9 p.m. Can't wait. Tomorrow I'm playing some pickleball, 9 a.m. Freedom Park. If you want the work, feel free to show up. What's so funny, Chris?
6: Did you just send out a public challenge in pickleball?
5: I know we've got some listeners of the show that have talked about trying to get me to play with them.
6: I know, but you
5: but I don't want to make the drive to Carmel. I'm making that drive tonight. Don't want to make it Saturday morning. But 9 a.m., Freedom Park, me and my boy Matt will be there. And, yeah, so if you want to play, come through.
6: No, that's cool. I'm not jobbing that at all. Like, I just thought the way that you said it didn't sound very intimidating, so I was like...
5: Oh, it didn't sound...
6: You're like, if you
5: how
6: want
5: do I
6: work,
5: to say it for it to sound intimidating? Do I need to...
6: We'll have to work on your trash talking.
5: Do I need to lower my voice?
6: Yeah.
5: If you want the work, 9 a.m. Freedom Park tomorrow morning. Is that better?
6: That's a little more sensual than challenging, but yeah, you're getting
5: what
6: there,
5: should I have said?
6: I don't know.
5: You're
6: just made me laugh.
5: You're the king of trash talk now. What do I need to say?
6: I'm not, but... I don't know. Let me think of something clean and I'll come back to you.
5: Okay. Sounds good. Sounds good. Welcome back to the Real Jonathan Smith Show here on Indy's Sports Tickets. Thank you for tuning in. No matter how you're tuning in, YouTube, Indy Sports Ticket. If you want to head over there and subscribe, you can watch the show on X_Jonathan Smith to follow me there and watch the show there. You can also listen on the Indy Sports Ticket app or 1430 AM. Cam Bynum will be spending his next 6 weeks in the Philippines doing some disaster relief work. after their hurricane. Here he is talking about how he plans on still getting his work in while still, you know, being a charitable person.
7: In the Philippines, I have a world-class facility like 15 minutes from my house, so it's kind of perfect. That's where all the Olympic athletes train out there, and I have a bunch of flag football players out there that I get to train with, and I bring my scout cards and make them run certain routes. So it's like I got a scout team because they're excited to train with me, but I'm using them as a scout team. So it's like those are my closest friends out there that are trying to get on the Olympic flag team out there. So I'm really getting good work and living next to the facility for me in the Philippines. So it's cool being able to be out there, but also be able to do things like doing charity work. And, you know, I'm still in the Philippines, so I'm on an island, so it's a little bit of everything. I get to go to the beach, still train, but priority is always training. Train in the morning, knock it out, 7 a.m., and now the rest of my day is free to do whatever.
5: He's got a whole scout team. It's impressive. I don't know how good the Filipino flag football team is, but can't be bad, right? Right? I mean, I don't know. Could he get better work at Center Grove High School? I find that doubtful. Don't look at me like that. Hey, Center Grove's got a good football team, man.
6: That's random.
5: That's just, you know, just a question. Anyway, he's got a whole scout team. He'll be just fine when he comes back. Again, he's on a very short list of Colts players that is responsible enough to go do something like this and still come back prepared and ready to go for the season. He played well for the Colts last year, and I don't think it's going to be any different with him this year. Between him and A.J. Halsey, I think that the safeties for the Colts this year should be pretty good. They've got good corners as well on their team. That matters. Speaking of the corners for the Colts, Sauce Gardner and Mooney Ward are one of the five best cornerback duos in the NFL this year. Here is Sauce Gardner talking about his individual and his team goals for the upcoming year.
17: All pro, you know, Pro Bowl, all of that good stuff. You know, team goals. One, just getting to the playoffs. That's one thing I haven't done, you know, getting a chip. So,
5: getting a chip. I've been pretty harsh on the Sauce Gardner trade and him right there talking about his individual and team goals for the year. I like him a lot more after that. His goal of All-Pro means that he'll be regarded as one of the four best cornerbacks in the NFL. There's two on each team, right? First-team All-Pro, there's two. Second-team All-Pro, there's two. He also not only mentioned making the playoffs, he mentioned, quote, winning a chip, winning the Super Bowl. He is the first Colt since I've been here that I can remember saying anything about having the goal of winning the Super Bowl. I've heard multiple guys talk about making the playoffs. That's cool. That shouldn't be your goal. Aiming to make the playoffs is like a student studying just to try to get a C-. Like, sure, you technically passed, but nobody's throwing you a parade for that mediocrity. Congratulations, you were the 14th best team in the NFL. You're a 7 seed in the AFC. Congratulations. The goal before the season should always be to hoist the Lombardi Trophy. If you're going into the year not even thinking about winning the Super Bowl, don't show up. You might as well tank. The most successful people that I know are people that have high goals and high expectations for themselves. They don't talk about being average at their job. They don't talk about showing up from 9 to 5 and then going home. They talk about being great at their job. Everyone has worked with or been around an underachiever, and underachievers bother me like very few things do. You know who I'm talking about. They're the corporate equivalent of a Ferrari that never shifts out of first gear. You know, the guy at work who could clearly do more, he just doesn't want to or doesn't think he can, and so he sits at his desk for 40 years and never really reaches his full potential. Bothers me a little bit. You should have high goals and high standards for yourself. Because when you have those things, you don't usually underachieve. I love that Sauce Gardner wants to be all pro. Not enough of these Colts players have high enough standards for themselves. You know, I love that Sauce Gardner doesn't just want to make the playoffs, but he wants to win a Super Bowl this year. Are the Colts good enough to do that? I don't think they are. But no one thought that the Patriots were good enough to win the AFC last year, and they did. Sauce Gardner was also asked about Ashton Doolin yesterday. Apparently, they've been going at it in practice over the past few days. And Ashton Doolin has gotten the best of him a couple of times. Here is Sauce Gardner talking about Ashton Doolin and the rest of the wide receiver room.
17: Yeah, that play yesterday was pretty cool. We was in cover two, and I really tried to bait Daniel to throw to make that throw because that's really not a throw that he should have made, but I tried to bait it. The safety was really there, but the reality is that was a pretty good catch by him. I feel like our whole receiver group had like our dogs, and they are they hungry. You know, a lot of times in OTAs, you don't really see guys, especially going with the ones that's trying to jump over somebody and do all that. But it's like, when you really think about it, it's like, all right, yeah, he competing. So that's the reality. Like, I want whatever it is that you got to do, do it. Like, I don't want nobody to be like, you know, I'm going with the ones, I can't work like I want to, you know, because I want to work and, you know, I want to bring the best out of my teammates. So, Doolin, he's been doing a great job for sure.
5: Sauce Gardner right there talking about Ashton Doolin and the rest of the wide receiver room. Sauce Gardner's a normal cornerback. He was like, yeah, I successfully baited Daniel Jones into making that throw, a throw that he shouldn't have made, but that throw led to a touchdown to Ashton Doolin. Love a good old classic cornerback excuse, explaining that the ball shouldn't have been thrown and that the safety was there, he just didn't make the play. Translation, wasn't my fault. Come on, Sauce. It's like a chef burning the steak and then blaming the waiter for bringing out the plate. You know, he had to mention that it was a ball that should not have been thrown and that the safety was there. I would argue any ball that gets completed for a touchdown should be thrown. But what do I know? 6 points are only worth 6 points in my book. Who cares how you get them? This is another spot where people are complimenting Ashton Doolin. This is what I want to hear about. How are these receivers doing against this Colts secondary that is extremely talented? That is, you know, I talked about it before camp started. This was something that we were going to be able to learn about. We're going to be able to make some headway on who, you know, could potentially be the starting third receiver for Team USA. Sorry, soccer. I'm just excited for tonight. For the Indianapolis Colts this year. Are the Colts America's team? Coming up on First Take in 3 minutes. So I like hearing that guys are competing. I like hearing that some of these wide receivers are making plays because, you know, preferably you would like to know who that third receiver is going to be sooner rather than later so they can start taking all the reps with the ones. Okay. I like that there's a bit of an edge in practice. You have to have that if you want to get better. You have to have that if you want to earn these extra reps that are kind of up for grabs with Michael Pittman Jr. being gone. Like, they're competing for a job. Like, they should be jumping over people to try to make plays when they can. You know, they're in helmets. You're not going to hurt your head. You're good. There are reps to be won, and I am not surprised at all to hear that the receivers are battling it out, given that that is the case. I'm also not surprised to hear again that Ashton Doolin's out there making plays. Go ahead and just give him the spot now. I mean, training camp's over, and we've learned a few things. One of those things being that the coaching staff seems pretty fond of Ashton Doolin. Every time this position battle is brought up, Ashton Doolin's name is mentioned. Every time someone is asked about Ashton Doolin, you hear something specific. You hear about a play he made. You hear about how he's a mature guy who you can trust, or how he's made plays in the past when given the opportunity to play wide receiver. And I get it. You know, like, what are the coaches supposed to say? That he's terrible? Well, no. But they could also do the Anthony Richardson thing where people are like, what do you like about Anthony Richardson? What's he doing well? You know, I'm just glad he's out there. Like, come on now. And they're not doing that with Doolin. They're doing the Riley Leonard thing where they're giving like full answers on like what he's doing and specific things. Okay? And from all 3 days of audio that we've played, we've heard about a guy who just continues to show up in a positive light in every situation. And that's just who Ashton Doolin seems to be. At some point, you have to just accept who someone is. And Ashton Doolin is like that, you know, older, reliable pickup truck in your driveway. It certainly doesn't look like a Ferrari. You know, it may look like Mater from Cars, just old and beaten up. But you know, whenever you turn the key, it's going to start. Like, maybe that's just who Ashton Doolin is. Maybe he's just the kind of player that plays well every opportunity that he's given. There are players like that. They may not have the most eye-popping talent, but they find a way to be productive every time they're on the floor or the field. I think Braden Smith was like that his freshman year at Purdue. He had no reason to be that good that early in his career. He was undersized. He wasn't a good shooter. And he had a bit of a turnover and size problem. But in spite of that, he found a way to be reliable and to make plays for Purdue when his number was called. Okay? Whatever Ashton Doolin, whatever kept him from being drafted coming out of college is probably still some sort of a concern now. But when you're a guy who keeps making plays, eventually, you know, coaches just have to admit that it doesn't matter. You know, Julian Edelman had a similar career in New England. He was a special teams guy, and the Patriots let Wes Welker go. Julian Edelman had made enough plays on special teams and in limited snaps on offense that he was given an opportunity, and he made the most of it. And that is what it seems like Ashton Doolin is doing right now. So very excited for him. Can't wait to see what he looks like in pads. Another thing that we learned, C.J. Allen and A.J. Halsey are meeting or exceeding Lou Anarumo's expectations. We have already established that A.J. Halsey is this year's Justin Wally, just the guy that everyone in the Colts organization is going to be enamored with. C.J. Allen, however, that's my guy. So much of OTAs and minicamp are about building chemistry and learning the playbook. Hearing that Halsey and Allen are both doing a good job of that is a great sign. These NFL defenses are complex, and the Colts are multiple, meaning they do a lot of different things with Lou Anarumo as their defensive coordinator. And you have to be sharp if you're going to play for him. Learning Lou Anarumo's defense isn't like reading a playbook. It's like trying to learn Mandarin in a weekend. It's dense. It's complex. And if you miss one syllable, the whole conversation falls apart. Sounds like the rookies are catching on quickly, which is a great sign. It's also easier when your secondary's this good. Another thing we've learned, everyone's excited about the secondary this year, and they should be. They have an elite cornerback duo. Cam Bynum has been good every year of his career. He was good last year. And A.J. Halsey is apparently going to be all pro in year one. Meanwhile, Justin Wally looks like he never got hurt. Having a good secondary, huge for Coach Anarumo. It allows him to dial it up a little bit more often than he could last year. When your secondary is elite, it acts like a safety net for a trapeze artist because Anarumo knows his guys can cover on an island. He can take wild, high-flying risks. And when you're having to protect your corners, it makes it harder to blitz and do funky things that Coach Anarumo was famous for doing with the Cincinnati Bengals. You don't earn that nickname, the Mad Scientist, by running the Gus Bradley cover three on 85% of snaps played. I'm excited to see what Coach Anarumo can do with a secondary with this much talent. And it's going to dictate a lot of the success that Team USA either does. Team USA. Again, very excited about the World Cup.
6: On the brain today.
5: I do. It should be. Big game tonight. Anyway, it'll dictate how successful that Colts defense is this year. So far, through OTAs and minicamp, I still say that the Colts go 7-10. All the news coming out of Colts camp is sunshine and rainbows. That's what it should be at this point. It's early in the year. No one's hitting anybody yet. Right now, reading NFL camp reports is like looking at a real estate brochure. Every house has perfect lighting, pristine landscaping, and no flaws. Daniel Jones, Alec Pierce, DeForest Buckner, and other key guys on this Colts teams are yet to be full participants in practice. Some of those guys haven't even practiced once yet. And it's the same thing around the league. People are kind of easing into it. In order for the Colts to make the playoffs, or even to have a winning record, they're going to need a lot of things to kind of bounce their way. They need to stay impeccably healthy They've done that so far, and they need the teams on their schedule to be down a couple of key contributors to have a chance at that 10-win mark, which will likely land them in the postseason. Now, maybe my mind changes, because there are still some questions we have about the Colts that have yet to be answered. I will go over those questions in 3 minutes.
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5: The impossible has happened. I named an artist that Chris didn't know.
6: I know the artist. I just couldn't. Man, don't be. Why are you throwing me under the bus, man?
5: Oh, man.
6: Yeah, you got me.
5: Bill Withers used me. Very groovy. I'm just kidding. Chris knew who it was. It just took him a minute to figure out the song. It's just funnier if I say that you didn't know who it was.
6: Well, first, all you gave me to work off was, hey, you know this song? I was like, nobody knows that song.
5: Was pretty good. There's this guy that I found on Instagram. That's his whole bit.
6: Okay.
5: He walks around. He'll go on hikes, and he'll be like, hey, do you know the song that goes, And then he'll like layer himself over and it's all his voice and he's doing the song. And then he like kind of sings the lyrics, but not really. It's really funny, but also very impressive.
6: Yeah.
5: I think I've sent them to you.
6: I'm probably not that good, but if you haven't, send them to me.
5: Okay.
6: And then next time, just play the song instead of going. Bah, bah, bah, bah,
5: bah, bah, bah, bah, bah, bah, bah, bah, bah, bah. I mean, that's, you know.
6: Because once you played the song, pretty good. I was like, oh, I know the song. I just couldn't think of the artist. But anyway.
5: Fair enough. Fair enough. Welcome into the real Jonathan Smith show you're on.
6: People do that to me all the time, by the way.
5: What? Oh, did you hear the song that goes?
6: They're like, hey, do you have that song that goes? That, that, that, that? I'm like, yeah, that's pretty much every song in the library. Can you be more specific? Does it have words?
5: That's every song in the library. I feel like they should all have words, given that it's karaoke. Maybe not, but I don't know. Anyway, Colts minicamp going on right now, or finished up yesterday. We still have some questions, though. After OTAs and minicamp, that's to be expected. You know, like you're not going to learn everything after voluntary practices and minicamp, where all of the practices are happening with no pads on. You know, trying to judge an NFL team based on unpadded minicamp is like trying to preview a gourmet steak dinner by smelling the raw ingredients. Tells you a little bit, but you can't actually taste the product yet. You know, expecting to know everything about the Colts after OTAs and minicamp is the equivalent of going on 3 dates with a woman and expecting to know everything. You're probably not going to know everything after 3 dates, and that's okay. It's all right. Did I know everything about Amelia after 3 dates? Pretty much.
6: Although she probably expected you to.
5: We hung out a lot, man. Like, look, I think I've told this story before. We dated for 6 months and then I proposed.
6: Is that right?
5: Yep.
6: Huh. You just knew, like, huh?
5: And like we met, I talked, so the first night I met her, we talked for like 2 hours about Marvel. Because she loves Marvel, and like it was kind of like just after Infinity War had happened. And so it was like a big thing. We talked about that for like 2 hours.
6: And that's when you knew, huh? You're like, I got to lock this down because she's knowledgeable about Marvel.
5: What's really funny is the night I met her, I just finished this book and it talked about how when you have your phone on you, it can like cause you to like hurry kind of through things. And so at the end of the book, it gives you all these challenges on like how to not just be as hurried. Cause like a lot of our lives are like, you're running from one thing to the next and you can feel really behind. And so it was kind of like how to eliminate hurry from your life. That was kind of the idea of the book. And one of the ideas was like, don't keep your phone on you because like your phone's buzzing all the time. You're getting all these notifications and it can just like, it can just make you feel hurried, right? You're getting text messages like, where are you? Just like turn all that off. So I meet her. I didn't have my phone on me, so I couldn't ask for her phone number because I didn't want to be like, here, take my number down, because that's a little... I don't know. I just don't think that sounds as good.
6: Hey, girl, you want Jonathan Smith's number?
5: That's right. That's right. And so we met at this like church young adult thing that met every week. So I was like, I'll just see her next week. And then she didn't show up. And then she showed up the following week. And I got her phone number and I asked her out. That was on a Thursday. We went out that Sunday. And that was all she wrote.
6: That's awesome, dude.
5: Yep.
6: That's good stuff.
5: Dated for 6 months. We were engaged for 6 months.
6: Okay.
5: Just super quick.
6: No judgment. I mean, that's awesome. When you know, you know. You have a gut feeling, and it's hard to deflect that whenever you feel a certain way. But I also want the name of that book, too, because I am...
5: It's called The Ruthless Elimination of Hurry. It's by John Mark Comer.
6: All right.
5: Excellent, excellent book. So, anyway, back to the Indianapolis Colts. It is surprising... During OTAs and minicamp, or more specifically during minicamp, we heard about this quite a bit during OTAs. It is surprising we didn't hear much more about the backup quarterback battle. Very little chatter on if Anthony Richardson or Riley Leonard had a better 3 days of practice. I'm going to assume that means Riley Leonard had a better time practicing than Anthony Richardson did. Because if Anthony Richardson has a good dump, we normally hear about it. It's like, dude, the bowel movements from Anthony Richardson this week... pretty legendary. I don't think there's a quarterback in the NFL with better bowel movements than Anthony. Pretty impressive stuff from the fourth overall pick. And look, I'm glad we didn't hear anything about it. It's Riley Leonard's job to lose. And no matter who wins that backup gig, it is instant death to the Colts season if they have to play more than three games. Relying on your backup quarterback when it's Riley Leonard or Anthony Richardson for a month in the NFL is like trying to fly a commercial airliner with a lawnmower engine. You might stay airborne for 2 seconds, but you are going to crash. Simple as that, okay? The margins for the Colts to make the playoffs this year are razor thin. They are walking a tightrope over a canyon. And if Daniel Jones misses even one game, the Colts could be done for if it's the wrong game. When you look at the Colts' schedule, they have to win every game that they should win. They need to beat the Titans twice. They have to beat the Dolphins. They have to beat the Giants. Sorry, Chris. They have to beat the Browns. They have to win all five of those games to have a chance at the playoffs. That means Daniel Jones needs to play in all five of them. Because if you win those five, then you have to go 5-7 in your other 12 games. And that is doable because in the NFL, underdogs win games all the time. Okay, so as of right now, like that has to happen for the Colts. And to be fair, to be completely fair about the Colts season, there are things that we haven't learned yet. Like we don't know how much better the offensive line has gotten. Is Matt Consalve going to come back as the best right guard in football? We don't know. Is, you know, Jalen Travis going to be a stud at right tackle? Is Jalen Farmer a guy who should have been a first round pick who somehow fell to the fourth round? Did something like that happen? Right? For the defensive line, is Jalen Tuimoloau going to be a stud this year? Maybe. I doubt it because he didn't play at all last year. Is Arden Key going to have a breakout season? Did Leiatu Latu come back as a guy who, you know, is going to rack up 11 sacks this year or something like that? Probably not. It's still to be decided, though. So we will be paying attention to Colts training camp at the end of July, right, Chris? That's when Colts camp starts?
6: That is correct.
5: Okay. We will be looking at that at the end of July to see, you know, how much better those areas have gotten because those are rightfully areas of concern for the Indianapolis Colts this upcoming season. And you don't know if they've gotten better at those things when it comes to, you know, mini camp because you can't put pads on yet. So this weekend, not only do we have the World Cup going on, Team USA playing tonight against Paraguay, we've also got the NBA Finals. Game 5 could be the final game of the season. The Spurs have some things that they need to touch up on, things that they have to be better at if they want to win Game 5 and 6 and 7. And I'm always intrigued to see how teams respond after blowing a lead, because it's much easier to respond after you get blown out. Like if you get blown out, then you just, you know, bear down and you go at it. But like, there you go. When you blow a 29-point lead, though, it's like totaling a luxury sports car in your driveway. It's devastating. It's embarrassing. And you don't really want to look your neighbors in the eye the next day. Okay, this is going one of two ways. The Spurs are going to fold, and they're going to get blown out by New York in Game 5, and New York will win their first championship since 1973. Or the Spurs are going to dig in, and we'll get our fifth great game of the series. That is what I think is going to happen. This is the finals. It sucks when you get blown out. It'll probably help that they had an extra day off. But, you know, like if they were playing tonight, I'd probably feel different about it. I think a blowout would be a little more likely. But when you've had a full 2 days to kind of unwind from it, it's just easier to move on. The Spurs, in this series, and in Game 5 tomorrow night, they are going to get out to a lead. And they're going to have the lead in the final 2 minutes. It's happened in every game this series. The Spurs have had a double-digit lead in the first quarter, every game this series, and they've led with under 2 minutes to go in every game this series. Yet, they find themselves down 3-1 because they don't know how to close. They don't know how to get enough stops, and they don't get enough buckets. They bake the cake perfectly for 46 minutes, but when it's time to put the frosting on, they panic and they drop the thing on the floor. The one game they made shots in the final 2 minutes, they won. That was game three. They need 3 or 4 baskets, and they need to make free throws in the final 2 minutes, and they'll be fine. And you would think that an NBA Finals team with the alleged best player in the world would be able to do that. The Spurs haven't been able to figure that out, though. They are capable of coming back and winning the series. Like, the Spurs are more than good enough to win 3 in a row. A team that's been up double digits in every game and had the lead in the final 2 minutes is good enough to win 3 in a row, especially when one of those leads was 29 points. Now, they've built their leads off of a few things that they have done. But none of that matters if they don't respond properly. I'm going to walk you through the 3 or 4 things that the Spurs need to do to win tomorrow night, to extend the series, but also to come back and win 3 in a row. I'll tell you what those things are in 3 minutes.
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5: 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The first thing that needs to happen is Stephon Castle has to be on the floor. When the Spurs have built their leads, they've done it off of a few things. One of those things is Stephon Castle's presence. And it's not surprising because he does two things for San Antonio. One, he has been their best defender on Jalen Brunson. He's done the best job of making him work. He's incredibly physical with Jalen Brunson. He defends without fouling for the most part. And on offense, he always attacks the rim. He never settles for bad jumpers unless it's late in the shot clock. On Wednesday, when they coughed up the lead, the big run came with Stephon Castle, picked up his fourth foul in the third quarter, and that's when Brunson got going. Without Castle on him, Brunson was like a kid left home alone with no rules and an open pantry. Once he found his rhythm, it was over. Jalen Brunson scored 30 points in the second half, 12 in the third quarter, and then 18 more in the fourth. The Spurs have to keep Castle on the floor so they can keep Jalen Brunson in check. They also need Steph Castle's offense. I love how he never settles. Okay, he is constantly in attack mode. And when you get 2 feet in the paint, it makes offense easier. And he does that as well as anybody. We talked about this all of last year's playoff run with Tyrese Halliburton. I remember sitting on my couch counting his paint touches on a legal pad. Because it was that vital to the Pacers' offense. And that's not a thing exclusive to the Pacers. You have to be able to touch the paint. Because paint touches are the domino that knocks everything else down. Rim pressure makes the big step up. That opens Wimby up for lobs. It causes help to come from the corner. That opens up threes. Paint touches were the thing the Spurs didn't get enough of. And their collapse during Game 4. They scored 0 paint points in that quarter. Stephon Castle ensures that they get those. Okay, he has to stay out of foul trouble tonight if they want to extend the series back to Madison Square Garden. Victor Wembanyama also has to get more touches. I know he wasn't good after the whole I'm in your head thing to Mitchell Robinson, proceeded to make 3 of his next 14 shots. I don't care. He's got to touch the ball every time down the floor. He has the most gravity of anyone on the court and anyone in this series. Okay, everything shifts on defense because of him. He has to catch the ball at the foul line or below. When the Spurs run pick and roll and he rolls to the rim, they have to find him. Like, the Spurs should commit at least 4 turnovers on, you know, tomorrow night on bad lob passes to Wimby. He has incredible hands. He's the tallest guy on the floor. He's got a 9'8" standing reach. Throwing a lob to Wimby is like tossing a set of keys up to a guy on a roof. Just get it in his general vicinity and let him reach out and grab it. Let Victor be the alien. Allow him to make tough catches on lobs. That's part of what makes him arguably the best player in the world. Okay? There was a stupid sequence last game where he missed 2 layups. And then after he missed the second one, he grabbed just the craziest offensive rebound I've ever seen. He basically grabbed it backwards. There's a guy like pulling on his left arm. He reached up with his right arm and grabbed it how you would if you were playing on like an indoor Nerf basketball goal. And then he flipped it in. It was incredible. And the Spurs have to give him more opportunities to do that. Okay, Wimby with the ball within 3 feet of the basket is the best offense in the NBA. And their guards have to do a better job of giving him opportunities to make those freakish plays. Finally, Dylan Harper has to start over De'Aaron Fox. It's time. He has been so much better than De'Aaron Fox has been in the entire series. He's another guard that wants to get to the rim. I think De'Aaron Fox is too content to take those mid-range jumpers. Dylan Harper is also a bigger and better defender than De'Aaron Fox. And Jalen Brunson doesn't hunt Dylan Harper on defense. He's not like, oh yeah, let's get a switch so I can attack Dylan Harper. He does that to De'Aaron Fox, and it's just another way to limit Brunson, and you get better offense on the floor. Those are the three things for San Antonio. They have to keep Castle on the floor. Wemby has to get more paint touches, and Dylan Harper has to play more minutes. That is their path to victory for the Knicks to keep doing, you know, or for the Spurs. For the Knicks, just keep doing what you're doing. Make it close late, then unleash Jalen Brunson like a closer coming out of

0: loser in this series. So, Chris, who do you like tomorrow night?
1: I'm probably going to take the Spurs. Excuse me. Like you said, there's no way after a couple days rest that they come back after losing, after having a big lead. They're not going to come home and blow it. So they're going to win tomorrow and then probably lose in New York on Tuesday.
0: That's what I think. I like San Antonio tomorrow night. The first elimination game, like, the desperation is there. And, like, this is one of the things I always say. Like, you can't fake being desperate. Like, no matter what the Knicks tell themselves, they're not going to be able to match the desperation level of the Spurs who are on the brink of elimination. Game six, though, they'll be able to do that because they'll be like, man, like, we don't want to go back to New York or to San Antonio for a game seven. All those things. Apparently, half of the tickets bought for game five, though, are from people with a New York / New Jersey area code.
1: Yeah, there's going to be a lot of Knicks fans in San Antonio.
0: There will be. It's going to be pretty fascinating to watch. So I'm excited for it. I think it's going to be an awesome game. I think it'll be close again, but I like the Spurs to win tomorrow night. USA versus Paraguay tonight, 9 p.m. Chris is very excited. Team USA starting their World Cup journey. They are favorites tonight over Paraguay. They are minus 105 on the money line. Paraguay is plus 320 and a draw is plus 240. That is a nice thing to see. But Paraguay's style is very interesting. They're not trying to win a chess match. They're not going to out-tactic you. They're trying to kick the chessboard over. They don't care about playing a certain style of soccer. They only care about disrupting the USA style of soccer. They play a lot of defense, and they look to counterattack. That means Team USA is going to have their chances to manufacture goals tonight. The question is just if they can do it or not. Okay, we're still waiting on a great USA striker to emerge. They're going to have their opportunity to emerge tonight. Paraguay only conceded 10 goals in 18 CONMEBOL qualifiers. That's basically like the that's CONCACAF for Africa, essentially. Trying to score on this team is like trying to break a brick wall with a plastic spoon. Paraguay's going to park a double-decker bus in front of their goal at SoFi tonight. And, you know, it's going to be up to the USA to break them down. And if the U.S. team gets frustrated, if they overcommit, if they push the issue a little bit too much, they're going to be susceptible to giving up goals on the counter. Because that is what Paraguay is good at doing. So Team USA is going to have to be patient tonight as they look to generate their goals. A lot of goals in soccer are scored out of chaos. When teams are just willing to sit in their defense, it is harder to create that chaos. It's like trying to start a fire with wet wood. Okay, the good news is we have Christian Pulisic, who can just do that, right? The question is going to be if the strikers and the other forwards are, it's going to be like if they can figure out a way to finish off those chances that he creates. If they can do that, then they should cruise to victory tonight. I like their chances with their new manager under Greg Berhalter, their old manager. They looked very unorganized, and this would be a tougher matchup for them. But Mauricio Pochettino, hopefully that's how you say it, is supposed to be a much better manager on the tactical side of things. So the U.S. men's national team, they forked out a lot of money for him. So we'll see how much it pays off tonight. I'm going to take Team USA to win 2-1. We still have questions at keeper. That is, I think, probably the biggest concern for Team USA. Does Chris Richards play? He's their best defender, one of the better defenders in the Premier League. And who is playing goalkeeper, and how well do they play? Those are the two things to kind of watch for tonight. Chris, I know you're at karaoke tonight.
1: So if Team USA loses, what happens then?
0: So we're in the group stage right now. Honestly, it wouldn't be a bad thing if they lost. So the top two teams from every group advance, and then 12 of the 16 third place, and then 12 of the 16 third place teams in the 16 groups advance to the round of 32. Okay, so they should get out of the group stage no matter what. I think it would be better if they came in second place in their group stage, because basically the way that it's going to work, if you win your group, you end up with all the other group

0: winners. So Team USA would be on the same side of the bracket as like Germany and France and Spain. Whereas if they come in second, they'll end up on the side of the bracket with all the teams who finish second in their group. Okay. Now, if that happens, their first knockout game will be a little bit tougher. They'll play the second place team from Group G, likely Iran or Egypt, which is like a very winnable game for Team USA. Whereas if they win their group, they'll play one of the third place teams, so it's a game that they should absolutely win. But from there, your round of 16 game is much tougher as if you win your group than your round of 16 game if you come in second. Does that make sense?
1: Yes, it does.
0: Okay. So even if they lose tonight, like, they're fine. At a minimum,
2: like
0: you want to draw.
2: Okay.
0: Because if you win, you get 3 points. If you draw, you get one. If
2: Got
0: you
2: it.
0: Lose, you get zero.
2: Makes sense. Okay.
0: So, yeah, the goal is obviously for them to win. But
2: yeah, I saw the schedule up there. Like, after tonight, they play again on the 19th against, like, Australia or something like that.
0: So, Paraguay, Australia, and then there's, I forget who the fourth team in their group is. But,
2: Was Turkey, I think.
0: Yes. Yep. That's it. There you go. Look at you, man.
2: Hey, let's go.
0: You know something? You know something? You know something because you learned something. Let's get into what we learned this week on The Real Jonathan Smith Show. Are we doing what we learned today as well, or just the week?
2: Just the week in general, I think.
0: Okay. What we learned this week.
3: What did we learn today?
2: Jump the gun right there. Well, every Friday, I think we're going to just recap what we learned in the week, because we learn a lot on The Real Jonathan Smith Show. Like, dating is like going through mini camp.
0: That's right.
2: When you have a potential relationship. And we were kind of talking about that earlier, too.
0: We were.
2: Like, what if relationships were, like, seasonal, like the NFL season? Like, that was a great Christmas.
0: 21 weeks.
2: Yeah. We'll see you in the spring.
0: That's funny.
2: All right. We also learned this week that Jonathan's new bedroom that he just moved into his new apartment has lots of room for activities.
0: Lots of room for activities.
2: Yeah. No need to be specific there. We know what's happening. Jonathan doesn't
0: Karate.
2: Like to Jonathan doesn't like to sing, but has a big smile on his face whenever he says Vic in a box, right?
0: Yeah. The Vic in a box, defense.
2: Defense. Okay.
0: There you go.
2: Thanks for specifying there. It doesn't matter what sport is on TV. There's never a bad time to be going to Twin Peaks. We also learned that one of the reasons why visitors from overseas would want to stay in the U.S. is because of Waffle House.
0: Absolutely. I don't think I said this on the air. There's a video of an Italian realizing that we do free refills here in the U.S., and he is elated by it. I don't blame him. Free refills are awesome.
2: Yes, they are. They don't have that in Italy? They don't do refills, whatever?
0: I can't guess say not.
2: It. All right. So we also learned that it is probably okay to bet on your own team that you play on if the court judge is a school alumni or accepts wire transfers. Because that's what
0: that.
2: We were thinking about.
0: Brendan Sorsby.
2: Yeah. We learned that Jonathan says the phrase, with that being said, a whole lot.
0: I didn't say it at all today.
2: Not today, but you have said it.
0: We're going to fix that.
2: According to our listener, John Buzzard, when one foot is in the grave, the other is in a Skecher.
0: That's an all-timer.
2: Yeah, that goes in the Hall of Fame of
0: it
2: things
0: does.
2: That we learned. Jonathan thinks that if he shaves his head, then hair might not grow back.
0: Yep.
2: We learned that jorts are good to wear for sitting on a staircase when you get in trouble for underage drinking.
0: That's right.
2: Is that what you said?
0: Yep.
2: Okay.
0: Shout out Buzzard's kid.
2: Yeah. The best players on each team in soccer wear the number 10.
0: Yep.
2: Jonathan only listens to 50% of what I tell him on a daily basis.
0: True. What'd you say?
2: Huh? Okay. Colts defensive coordinator Lou Anarumo either needs a nap or whatever caffeine Jim Bob Cooter is on. And, of course, Jim Bob Cooter will probably always be welcome in the Colts organization in any form simply because he has a cool name like Coach Cooter.
0: Coach Cooter.
2: That went a lot faster than I thought it would.
0: It's okay. It's all right.
2: But there's so much that I learned in soccer today that I couldn't even make words of it.
0: Yeah, yeah. Do you remember why the best player wears number 10?
2: Because he's the best player on the team.
0: Well, yeah, but like, why is it the number 10? Why does the best player wear the number 10 specifically?
2: Because that was Pele's number.
0: There you go.
2: All right. This does not apply for other sports. Like, the number 23 in basketball isn't the best player on the team necessarily.
0: Correct. There you go. Do you know what number Ronaldo wears? He's one of the few that doesn't wear number 10.
2: 35.
0: 7.
2: Oh, yeah, you did say 7.
0: There you go. That's all right.
2: I thought that was related to something else. I don't know. Did you learn anything this week while going through all of your stuff?
0: Oh, man. What did I learn this week? You know, I think I just knew everything.
2: That's fair.
0: I'm trying to think of what I learned today. That's a little easier. I learned how little you know about soccer. I've learned that quite a bit this week, which is okay.
2: Yeah,
0: it's a very casual American sport, so it's all good.
2: Fair to say that's not why I have this job. They were like, you know about soccer? I was like, no.
0: I am excited for your 2-minute World Cup reports every day next.
2: My
0: week.
2: Review of what happens in these games.
0: Awesome.
2: What, do I just have to watch one game, or do I have to
0: you
2: watch like have, a set of?
0: You
2: games?
0: Can watch as much as you want. We just need 2 minutes of what you thought on the World Cup from the day before.
2: Fair
0: that's
2: enough.
0: It. That's okay. That's all we need.
2: Just a summary.
0: There you go. There you go.
2: IU fan in the YouTube chat wants to know the top 3 karaoke country songs requested. So you guys know I host
0: Tennessee
2: karaoke
0: whiskey?
2: Every weekend. Tennessee Whiskey is correct. That's one of them. What's the one that's like, you never called me by my name or whatever?
0: No
2: and
0: idea.
2: I'll hang around as long as you will let me. Everybody goes, let me. Whatever.
0: I don't know
2: that
0: song.
2: Oh, come on. That one and Friends in Low Places.
0: Oh, yeah, it's a good song.
2: Yeah.
0: It's a good song. All right. You can sing those tonight at Chris's Karaoke. You can lose in pickleball tomorrow morning if you want to, 9 a.m. at Freedom Park to me and my boy Matt. Thank you so much for tuning in. We'll be back again on Monday talking NBA Finals, World Cup, and so much more. We'll talk to you Monday starting at noon.
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7: We celebrate the grand opening of the National Baseball Hall of Fame in Cooperstown on this June 12th. It happened back in 1939, the Hall of Fame in Cooperstown opening for the first time. Over the years, many Reds greats have been elected, including Johnny Bench, Ernie Lombardi, Joe Morgan, Tony Perez, Barry Larkin, and Sparky Anderson. But what a lineup they had for that grand opening. Some of the players receiving their plaques that day included Cy Young, Tris Speaker, Walter Johnson, Ty Cobb, and of course, the one and only Babe Ruth. What an all-time all-star team. A Hall of Fame day this June 12th. This date in Reds baseball.
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1: Exactly. Also, don't forget, Friday is an ATP day. 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All right, so something I love. I love when former members of the XR4TI reach out. I always like that. There's reaching out, and then there's participating on the program. I like that even better. There's participating on the program, and then there's going long form with straight fire, like this guy did. So I'm going to read you this is an email in long form, and I don't want to give up who sent it. So don't put it up on the screen, guys. I'm going to read this to you. Jim, I'd like to formally congratulate everybody who had getting chucked from his posh San Diego country club for getting handsy in the Phil Mickelson legacy implosion bingo game. Other winning squares include ratting out and sending to jail gambling legends like Billy Walters, dropping F-bombs about scary Saudi MFers to the novelist writing a biography about you, shucking junk coffee supplements.

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0: Hiring the same college admissions director that got Aunt Becky fired from the Lifetime Network. Making a commitment to fitness after your prime, which just happens to coincide with the GLP-1 jab being released. And here's a legit question. 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It'd be a way better thing for your reputation than what you've done the last 5 years. Sincerely, Keith Arnold, a.k.a. Batman, Chael Jr., and Pep Nips.
2: I don't even have big nipples. Dude, like, let's
0: Keith
2: be real.
0: Arnold with the straight fire. Now, I will say this. There's nothing in that he said that's not accurate. It's all true. Everything he said about the guy is all true. But, and there is a but, Keith. What up, dude? Appreciate you. There is a but here. Of course he's still honking Tiger as hard as he ever has and ignoring everything the Tiger's ever done. Oh, I'm definitely getting in a cart with Tiger before Hefty. I don't know, Keith. You see what your dude did the last time he was behind the wheel of a car that we saw? He put it on its side. And then had to go to Europe to get treatment. So I don't know that Hefty. See, we know. Here's the thing. We know who Tiger is and what he's about, and we've known him for a long time. Then there's a lot of people that know. See, this isn't Phil Mickelson suffering from some midlife crises. This is who this guy's always been. This is who this dude has always been. And those who know, know. But a lot of hockey fans bought this guy's con. And by the way, he's one of the biggest con men ever. Ever. You know how I always say, we don't know any of these guys?
3: Look,
0: we don't.
3: Conned me.
0: Especially this guy, except for those of us who've known about this guy.
1: Let's keep it real.
0: Let's keep it real. This is not something that just changed over the last few years because he's having trouble since he got past 50. By the way, the guy won a major at 50. He's the oldest player ever to win a major at 50. What I'm saying to you is, it's not like he's aging poorly or not gracefully, or this is just something that's happened the last couple of years. This dude's always been like this. Always. He just got over for so long. But anybody who knows anything about this guy knows that he's always been like this. I mean, there's so many other wild, wild things about this dude that haven't come to light that are out there. Now, I'm not going to be irresponsible because I can't prove it, but this much we do know. And I'll tell you this, this is not surprising to me in the least. In the least. They walked him off that track before he finished his round on his home course. Believe me, as nice a club as that is, they're not in the business of kicking legends out. They like having legends as members of their club. So I don't know exactly what this guy did, but it must have been pretty bad. New York Post, quote, Phil Mickelson booted from golf club after alleged inappropriate physical contact with female employee. So now people are trying to connect the dots. We haven't seen this guy since last August. He's not playing. And why is that? Because he said that he had to deal with, quote, a family health matter. And that he's still dealing with a family health matter.
4: Family.
0: Because that's not sketchy. So logically, naturally, everybody else is connecting the dots. Oh, now we know what that family health matter is. This, allegedly. His legal team is denying it. His legal team says it's just one big misunderstanding. His lawyer says there's video evidence to corroborate what they're saying. And the club is saying, no, there isn't. No, there is not. So, why have we not seen this guy since August? Why is this guy not playing? Is he tending to a family health matter? Or is this, in fact, the family health matter? Whatever it is, this story does not surprise me at all. And it's not what happened to this guy the last couple of years. This guy's always been like this. He just conned a lot of people for a long time. Yo, Keith, what up, dude? At least you're not still obsessed with Tiger. Stay tuned.
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0: That's not why I called, Jim. I called to congratulate the New York City sewer rats for turning Wemby into a roadside blow-up man with James Kelly-esque Twizzler arms flopping in the
1: wacky
0: air.
1: Wacky waving inflatable arm flailing two men.
2: There were opportunities for fouls to be called. Now, we didn't play good.
3: There was some mugging going on, I'll give you that. That's not why they lost that game. And by the way, Knicks fan, just because your team got mugged on the floor is no reason for you to be mugging Spurs fans out in the street. Of course, we're joined by David Aldridge.
4: Oh, man, I totally fanboyed out on
5: you. Little fanboy.
4: Edie Falco. I tried to do a good interview. I don't know if I did or not. You know, she's a real fan, Jim. Like, she really does follow the team. She got mad when they traded DiVincenzo and quickly, like, she boycotted games.
6: Jim, have you and the XR4TI done your prep on this yet? Any intel to share on the number of world travelers descending upon our great country? Is Amsterdam sending us their finest? Is Chatsworth planning a welcome party?
7: You know, now having to split reps, it's...
3: I'm with Kyler on this one. Sharing reps is like sharing your girl. And I didn't handle that well either. Yours, Oj. Wore this take, getting me a Goldman ticket for next week's Juice Off.
8: You got a Goldman ticket.
3: Andy Stanford joining us.
8: I was shocked. And I think a lot of people around college football were surprised. I don't even know how optimistic the people at Texas Tech were going into this thing. I think they were a little surprised too.
3: Check the wedge, man.
8: Oh.
3: Damn. Bro, are we in HB? Are we in New Zealand? Are we in Kona? Are we... Wow. You're right, bro. I should have led with the wedge.
8: Is that you, Silk?
9: Bruh. The next pull off, the miracle comeback.
10: We saw the dumbest basketball team in the history of civilization.
11: Thousands of people wearing Knicks jerseys behaving this way.
3: You love Knicks fans.
11: I just don't dislike the Knicks.
3: What are you doing calling out all Knicks fans when before the series called me and told me that you love Knicks fans?
11: Like my idols growing up. I love these people.
3: Gino, what are you talking about?
11: Gino, you dumb something.
3: You love OG. Yeah. I was giving you credit.
12: Yeah, I did. Plus 6,000 was my number. I don't know if you'll get it, but boy, is he close in the last two games.
3: 6,000? Yeah. Can you spell OG?
12: No.
3: I start with him every single week that he calls.
13: This idiotic organization called the Public Integrity Project. Hey, why didn't they call it the Moron Project?
14: My beef is with myself.
3: The mayor of Chatsworth.
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3: My beef is with the vomit sound drop. You like that, Cindy? Cindy actually is really important around here.
18: My beef is with the dude that said he was the mayor of Cambridge. This isn't Call Jim Rome and have nostalgic time about what you used to be.
8: I'd probably be thinking about porn also during the game.
3: Keep that dude in the past where he belongs.
8: Whose mom brought the orange slices?
3: Stay clear of that straight fire.
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3: Hashtag juice off. 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
3: Bottle of Jergens. Hashtag. Great job, Alvy, as always. My thanks to Mike Silver. My thanks to the XR4TI. Good job this week, everybody. Clones, have a great weekend. I will see you right back here on Monday. See you then. We're out.
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1: Welcome out to Great American Ballpark in downtown Cincinnati. It is good to be home as the Reds return to Cincinnati and kick off a six-game homestand. It all starts with three against the Arizona Diamondbacks. The Reds trying to get back in the win column after a tough 1-5 road trip. To do it, they turn to left-hander Nick Lodolo to start the lid lifter of this series against Diamondbacks lefty Eduardo Rodriguez. First pitch comes your way shortly, but right now, here's Yid with tonight's pregame show. Yid?
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0: Swung on, crushed, high, deep, left field, there it goes! A three-run go-ahead blast for A. Eugenio Suarez!
16: They're waving around Friedel, up throwing Anthony, throw to the plate, not in time! And the Reds walk it off at 11, 6-5!
0: The quest for October baseball is underway. Hear all the action all season long on your home of the Reds.
2: The Reds kick off their six-game homestand tonight as they play the first of three against the Arizona Diamondbacks. And thanks for joining us on the Cincinnati Reds pregame show. I'm Dave Armbruster. Dane Myers has had a pretty good first year in a Reds uniform. In 53 games, he's hitting .268 with a .357 on-base percentage. He has three home runs, and he has scored 12 times. And Tommy Thrall had a chance to catch up with the 30-year-old Texas native.
17: You know, you look back on your career, which you're still in the midst of, so I'm sure you don't like looking back too much. But going back to all the way your freshman year of college, did you ever imagine having the offensive success that you've had to this point in the big leagues?
3: I dreamed about it, but kind of hard to imagine it and having that success. But a lot of hard work that went into it. And my freshman year, it's funny you say, because I kind of wanted to be the first Ohtani. And then seeing the work and the amount of time that you got to put in to be a big leaguer at both, I realized that was probably long shot, but with the pitcher out first, obviously didn't work out, so I'm glad I'm hitting again.
17: Talk about Ohtani. I mean, now, as a guy that's tried to do it, even at the collegiate level, how much more do you kind of admire what he's able to do at the major league level?
3: Yeah, to me, it's unbelievable. I remember telling my coach after, I think, my first three or four starts in college and then trying to go in to play third base, I was like, man, I don't think I'm going to be able to do this much longer. I think my arm's going to fall off. But just the attention to detail and for him to be elite at both is pretty fun to watch for me.
17: Did you ever have a preference, pitching, defense, hitting, all that?
3: Yeah, I mean, I love the game. I love to compete. I think I leaned a little bit more towards the hitting side and the chance to play more often rather than pitching every fifth day as a starter. But I grew up playing position and hitting it, and that's basically what I practice all the time. So probably a little bit more on that side, but I love the pitch. I miss it on the days I go 0-for-4, so

0: It's fun. I just love to play the game, but I'd probably say a little more on the hitting side.
1: You talk about the love of competing. I mean, it's a completely different level of competition between a hitter versus a pitcher and a pitcher versus a hitter. The perspective is very different. Do you feel like the competitiveness is fueled a little bit more on one side than the other? Like one side may have the upper hand a little bit more than the other side?
0: Maybe so. Maybe the hitting side, because the numbers are kind of stacked against you, so you're not supposed to get out, but the numbers say you're supposed to get out, so I enjoy taking that to the plate and trying to prove that otherwise.
1: Do you feel like that kind of helps you at the plate, the pitching background and having a pretty good idea of how you would want to attack yourself?
0: Yeah, it's funny. I think it does help me. I remember in college kind of drawing up my own scouting reports on how I would pitch myself, and kind of still doing the same thing today once I look at the scouting report of a pitcher I'm about to face, and just looking at the stuff they have and trying to get into their brain and think how they would attack, or how I would attack myself if I was them.
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2: The Cincinnati Reds pregame show rolls on now as we get you ready for the Reds and D-backs. I'm Dave Armbruster. Time for the voice of the fan. Here's Nick Kirby.
13: If you look ahead at the Reds schedule from now up until the All-Star break, it's pretty daunting. There are only two series with teams below 500, and that's the Mets and Orioles, who both had serious postseason aspirations before the season started. We know the Reds' flaws with the bullpen and a lineup that, without Ellie De La Cruz, is going to struggle at times. The Reds really need their starting pitching to be as good as we hoped it would be, at least over the next month, to get this season going back in the right direction. Brady Singer pitching very well in the series finale in San Diego felt like a big development. They're as healthy as they've been all year. The Reds really need to capitalize on it right now. My name is